0: Adelaide will now take on Brisbane at the Gabba on Saturday in the semis. In the other game, the Swans defeated reigning premiers Brisbane by 53 points. And there's a full AFLW round today. First up, it's the Tigers against the Dockers. And that's the latest news and sport.
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3: Your four-day forecast for the northeast and border. Firstly, for Sunday, a fine, partly cloudy day. The further outlook, Monday, the chance of some fog early, then partly cloudy in 18 degrees. Tuesday, some morning fog, then mostly sunny 18. And for Wednesday, 17 and mostly sunny. For Sunday, Wangaratta heading for 18, Albury and Wodonga 19, and Coral and Rutherglen both 18. And right now, 14 degrees.

Panic at the Disco, High Hopes, 92.1 Star FM, a band with an exclamation mark in their title. Don't see that much these days. Panic, exclamation mark, at the Disco on 92.1 Star FM. 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

0: 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Then more music. Crowded House. And he's now a judge, Richard Marks. Coming up after 11 on Star.
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0: Firstly, for Sunday, a fine, partly cloudy day. The further outlook, Monday, the chance of some fog early, then partly cloudy in 18 degrees. Tuesday, some morning fog, then mostly sunny 18. And for Wednesday, 17 and mostly sunny. For Sunday, Wangaratta heading for 18, Albury and Wodonga 19, and Corowa and Rutherglen both 18. And right now, it's 15 degrees.
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We're on Facebook, we're on Instagram, and we're on Listener. You can catch us wherever you are, whenever you want, and listen to the better music for a variety that continues now with Michael Sembello. 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

remember going to. 91, 92 maybe, somewhere around there. I remember it was at the Glass House in Melbourne. I can't even tell you what the Glass House is called now. Isn't it Collingwood's training base? Anyway, that's Listen to Your Heart on 92.1 Star FM. It's the better music variety across the northeastern border. You and Nader this morning on Father's Day. A big happy Father's Day to all the dads. Happy Father's Day to my dad. No idea what you're doing. Probably making your own coffee and breakfast. I doubt Mum's doing it for you. I caught up with him yesterday. Don't cut me some slack. Cut me some slack. Look, I'm not even hanging out with my own kids. I hope you are. Blaze of Glory, John Bon Jovi, 92.1 Star.

0: Later with you this morning, and Hobbsy back for breakfast tomorrow from 6 on Thursday. He caught up with an old friend, Kim McAuliffe.
1: Brett and I are walking to Everest Base Camp to raise money for the wigs at the oncology in Wangaratta. So it's Walk for Wigs. And yeah, it's going to be a great adventure and a positive outcome, and we are so looking forward to it.
0: Yeah, a great cause as well, a fundraiser that you can certainly support. 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

0: Destiny's Child on 92.1 Star FM. It is time for me to get out of here. I'm going to go hang out with my kids for a while. See what they got me for Father's Day. Something interesting, I'm sure. And have a little bit of time with them. Happy Father's Day to all the dads out there. I hope you're spoiled. I hope you're looked after. I hope you get what you want. Socks and jocks. I hope not. See you tomorrow.
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11: Good afternoon, I'm Jamel Wells. Australia has stepped up its response to the devastating floods in Nepal. 47 Australians deployed to Nepal include drone operators from New South Wales and Queensland. More than 5,000 people are missing, with more than 1,400 confirmed deaths. The number of Australians unaccounted for is still 36. Australia's healthcare practitioner watchdog has been accused of failing to investigate allegations of negligence and misconduct. Patients who've notified APRA about poor treatment and care allege their concerns have been dismissed.

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11: Good afternoon, I'm Jamel Wills. A team of Australian victim ID specialists has touched down in Nepal 11 days on from the flood disaster. The experts will provide technical and forensic assistance to local authorities on the ground. 5,000 people missing include 36 Australians. Assistant Foreign Minister Matt Thistlethwaite has told News 24 he's hopeful more people will be found alive.
12: We managed to locate 7 Australians this week. Two people have just been rescued from the Trishuli hydropower tunnel, which is positive news.
11: Russia and Ukraine have agreed to pause strikes on each other's capital cities for 3 days. The move comes as US envoys travel to the region to negotiate peace talks. US President Donald Trump says he wants the conflict settled.
13: President Zelensky and President Putin, they truly hate each other. You know, last week they lost 32,000 people, mostly soldiers, during the last month. It's got to get settled.
11: A worker's died after being attacked by a crocodile at a wildlife park in Papua New Guinea. The man was in an enclosure at Port Moresby's Adventure Park. He's died in hospital. Back home, Victoria's opposition is promising $40 million in incentives to attract

0: growing health workforce with the rural and regional hospitals that need them.
1: Crews are battling a number of bushfires across New South Wales. Parts of southeast Queensland are also under a 24-hour fire ban today due to hot weather. The ban covers Ipswich and the Lockyer Valley. A bushfire awareness survey in Victoria has produced concerning results. Brian Wilson reports.
2: A new survey has found 81% of people living in high-risk bushfire areas would leave it too late to decide whether to stay and fight or head to safer areas. The CFA research found 12% of people would stay and fight a fire, no matter how bad the conditions. Concerningly, 77% of people said that they expect firefighters to come and tell them what they should do on dangerous bushfire days. Forecast El Niño conditions are pushing up the risk this summer. Some areas of the state expected to experience the worst fire season in 50 years. Brian Wilson reporting.
1: In finance, one Australian dollar buying 72 US cents.
3: Remember the mystery of the flavoured milk that vanished? Well, the wait is over. Kiwa Country is back on shelves. Taste the legend today.
1: This afternoon's NRL clash between the Eels and Dragons is just underway. Later, the Panthers take on the Tigers. North Melbourne defender Luke McDonald says he backs the AFL club's decision to remove the senior coach. It comes after Alistair Clarkson was sacked on Wednesday ahead of the final season of his five-year contract. McDonald says the club is not where it wants to be.
4: We want to be playing finals, so, but to be honest, like, when a decision like that happens, like, the first thing, like, you sort of do as players is reflect on yourselves, and, like, we've got to be better. We've got to play that footy and put ourselves in better positions so, like, we don't lead to these decisions.
1: At the US Tennis Open, Australian Dane Sweeney has been beaten by Luciano Dodiri in the third round. The Wallabies have secured a series win in Argentina for the first time following a 28-all draw in Mendoza. You're up to date. That's the latest news and sport.
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6: Your four-day forecast for the Northeast and Border the rest of this Sunday. Fine and partly cloudy, with winds becoming light this afternoon. Tomorrow cloudy, slight chance of a shower in the morning and 17 degrees. Your further outlook into Tuesday, the chance of some morning frost after a cold morning. Mostly sunny Tuesday and 17. And the forecast for midweek Wednesday, mostly sunny and a top of 16. Currently, it's 17 degrees.

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10: Good afternoon, I'm Jamel Wells. Miracle rescues are continuing in Nepal with an Australian expert now on the ground trying to evacuate trapped workers. Nelson Scott reports from Kathmandu.
11: A 64-year-old Nepali woman has been pulled alive from her mud-covered house 10 days after devastating floods. She's been airlifted to Kathmandu and is receiving treatment. Hundreds of workers remain trapped in hydropower tunnels in the country's north. Three employees have now been rescued from the site. Renowned Australian geologist Arnold Dix is now on the ground near the Tibetan border after previously directing operations from Victoria. Mr. Dix and his team are probing the deep shafts of the tunnels for air, desperate to find more people still alive. Nelson Scott, Kathmandu.
10: The US military says it's carried out strikes on three Iranian oil tankers in the Gulf. Washington claims Tehran earlier targeted two of its Navy ships with missiles. It's a week since the US and Iran resumed attacks. The federal opposition wants people who burn or desecrate the Australian flag to face jail time. The coalition will introduce its National Symbols and Heritage Protection Bill to federal parliament later this year. Liberal leader Angus Taylor has told News 24 the legislation is also to protect monuments.
12: It's time to stand up for Australia, our heritage, our history. Look, it's not beyond criticism, of course, but graffiti and paint and so on monuments that are part of our history, the burning of our flag, is just completely unacceptable.
10: The federal government's being encouraged to act on New South Wales crime figures living overseas. Police believe gang leaders are orchestrating crimes from thousands of kilometres away. The Attorney General's being urged to hurry through Interpol red notice applications for underworld kingpins. Tributes are continuing for former Liberal MP Peter Katsimbanis, who died yesterday, aged 60. Mr. Katsimbanis served in the parliaments of Western

0: foot soldier, I knew that if I was in the trenches at any time, if I turned left or right when those Exocet missiles were going over the top, he'd be there. I'm going to miss that.
1: Parts of southeast Queensland remain under a 24-hour fire ban. High temperatures are expected to start easing tonight. In finance, one Australian dollar buying 72 US cents.
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1: The first of the quarterfinal places are up for grabs at the US Open. Craig Gabriel reports.
3: This is the only major out of the four where Carlos Alcaraz and Tommy Paul have not met. Alcaraz won every other time and overall has a 6-2 record against the American. Paul last won in August 23 on hard court. Alcaraz says it's complicated playing Paul, but looks forward to it.
4: I'm excited.
3: Daniil Medvedev goes in against Francis Tiafoe, holding a 6-1 record. Daniil beat him this year in Brisbane and previously at the US Open. Ben Shelton takes on what seems to be a rejuvenated Stefanos Tsitsipas, and Aryna Sabalenka will play the fans and Taylor Townsend. Craig Gabriel, New York.
1: In this afternoon's NRL, Parramatta has a 16-10 half-time lead over the Dragons. Later, the Panthers take on the Tigers. North Melbourne defender Luke McDonald says he backs the club's decision to remove the senior coach. Alistair Clarkson was sacked on Wednesday ahead of the final season of his 5-year contract. You're up to date. That's the latest news and sport.
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6: Your 4-day forecast for the northeast and border the rest of this Sunday, fine and partly cloudy, with winds becoming light this afternoon. Tomorrow, cloudy, slight chance of a shower in the morning and 17 degrees. Your further outlook into Tuesday, the chance of some morning frost after a cold morning, mostly sunny Tuesday and 17. And the forecast for midweek Wednesday, mostly sunny and a top of 16. Currently it's 18 degrees.

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8: Good afternoon, I'm Jamel Wells. Australia has stepped up its response to the devastating floods in Nepal. 47 Australians deployed to Nepal include drone operators from New South Wales and Queensland. More than 5,000 people are missing, with 1,400 confirmed deaths. The number of Australians unaccounted for is 36. Australia's healthcare practitioner watchdog has been accused of failing to investigate allegations of negligence and misconduct. Patients who've notified APRA about poor treatment and care allege their concerns have been dismissed without being investigated. Reforms to the watchdog are underway. The federal opposition has confirmed its migration plan is in its final stages. Under the plan, immigration numbers will be capped based on available housing. Shadow Immigration and Home Affairs Minister John O'Dunham has told the ABC it's a detailed plan.
9: That will include reference to the cohorts of visa classes we want to manage and bring down, and of course what those numbers will be.
8: Police have issued a warrant for a Victorian man accused of attacking his parents and brother with an axe. The man's father and brother, aged 76 and 47, have life-threatening injuries. His 74-year-old mother is critically injured. Police are searching for 48-year-old Peter O'Ryan. Airlines are putting on extra flights to cover the AFL and NRL finals. Brian Wilson reports.
10: With teams from South Australia, WA, Queensland, New South Wales and Victoria facing off for the AFL flag, demand for travel is expected to be unusually high. Demand for the NRL finals, particularly from Queensland, has also surged. Qantas and Jetstar are adding more than 30 flights and an extra 8,000 seats to their schedule, while Virgin is also boosting its capacity. So far, there's been no sign of abnormal price rises. Brian Wilson reporting.
8: We're being reminded of the important role fathers play in the health and well-being of their children this Father's Day. The Fathering Project's Dr. James Brown says every positive interaction a father has with their child can have long-term benefits.
11: That by them turning up and showing, you know, every day, those little moments of care and concern and love and interaction for their kids, that they are contributing to the long-term benefits for their children.
8: In finance, one Australian dollar's buying 72 US cents.
12: Clear cut detailing. Premium car detailing from just $190. Heath comes to you wherever you are.

0: Forfeited 22-point loss to the Adelaide Crows. Former US Open champion Coco Gauff has maintained her record of never losing before the fourth round. She beat Spain's Cristina Buxa to reach the last 16. Gauff says she goes into any match on her guard.
1: It's just tennis. Some days just don't go your way. But I feel like the tour on both sides has so much depth. So honestly, yeah, it's an upset. But really amongst the players, you're like, well, it's not really that surprising, but I guess, again, numbers-wise for you guys, it may feel that, like, surprising.
0: And in golf, all Australians failed to make the cut at the Euro Masters tournament in Switzerland. That's news and sport.
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4: Your 4-day forecast for the northeast and border the rest of this Sunday. Fine and partly cloudy, with winds becoming light this afternoon. Tomorrow cloudy, slight chance of a shower in the morning and 17 degrees. Your further outlook into Tuesday, the chance of some morning frost after a cold morning. Mostly sunny Tuesday and 17. And the forecast for midweek Wednesday, mostly sunny and a top of 16. Currently, it's 17 degrees.

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12: Good afternoon, I'm Jamel Wells. An Australian tunnelling expert has arrived in Nepal with hundreds of workers trapped underground, possibly still alive. Nelson Scott reports from Kathmandu.
13: A Chinese citizen has been pulled alive from a hydropower tunnel in Nepal 10 days after flooding trapped workers under mud and debris. The man's escape means three employees have now been rescued from the Shishuli project. Renowned Australian geologist Arnold Dix has arrived here in Kathmandu after coordinating operations remotely from Victoria. Mr. Dix and his team are sweeping the tunnels for survivable air pockets, holding out hope more workers may still be alive. AFP victim identification specialists have also arrived in Nepal to assist the relatives of 36 Australians still missing. Nelson Scott, Kathmandu.
12: Russia and Ukraine have agreed to pause strikes on each other's capital cities for 3 days. The move comes as US envoys travel to the region to negotiate peace talks. US President Donald Trump says he wants the conflict settled.
14: President Zelensky and President Putin, they truly hate each other. You know, last week they lost 32,000 people, mostly soldiers, during the last month. It's got to get settled.
12: A worker's died after being attacked by a crocodile at a wildlife park in Papua New Guinea. The man was in an enclosure at Port Moresby's Adventure Park. An investigation's continuing after a woman's body was pulled from the water at Bondi Beach. Emergency crews administered CPR, but she couldn't be revived. Detectives are searching for a man accused of attacking his parents and brother with an axe in Victoria's Latrobe Valley. Police say Peter O'Ryan argued with his family in their home yesterday. Detective Senior Sergeant Rod Finlay says the 48-year-old is known to police.
15: He's seen around the community a lot. He's itinerant, but he's seen regularly through Morwell, through Traralgon and definitely up around the Tyres area, which are the areas that we're focusing our search on.
12: Victoria's opposition is promising $40 million in incentives to attract medical workers to regional areas. The scheme will include payments of up to $10,000 and help with housing. Shadow Health Minister Georgie Crozier says the package will help towns that have no medical services.
16: The cutbacks and the staff that can deliver the services are not there. This policy will better connect the growing health workforce with the rural and regional hospitals that need them.
12: Parts of southeast Queensland are under a 24-hour fire ban due to hot weather. The ban includes Ipswich and the Lockyer Valley. In finance, one Australian dollar buying 72 US cents.
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12: In the NRL,
17: the
12: Panthers have a 26-0 halftime lead over West's Tigers. Earlier Dragons star Tyrrell Sloan drilled a 43-metre field goal in his final game for the club to beat the Eels 24-22 in Wollongong. North Melbourne defender Luke McDonald says he backs the AFL club's decision to remove the senior coach. It comes after Alistair Clarkson was sacked on Wednesday ahead of the final season of his 5-year contract. McDonald says the club is not where it wants to be.
18: I want to be playing finals, but to be honest, when a decision like that happens, the first thing you sort of do as players is reflect on yourselves, and we've got to be better. We've got to play better footy and put ourselves in better positions so we don't lead to these decisions.
12: At the

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2: Your 4-day forecast for the northeast and border the rest of this Sunday, fine and partly cloudy, with winds becoming light this afternoon. Tomorrow, cloudy, slight chance of a shower in the morning and 17 degrees. Your further outlook into Tuesday, the chance of some morning frost after a cold morning, mostly sunny Tuesday and 17. And the forecast for midweek Wednesday, mostly sunny and a top of 16. Currently, it's 18 degrees.
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4: Hello, I'm Jamil Wells. Australia's coordinating with officials in Nepal over where to deploy Australian drones following devastating floods. 15 drone operators from New South Wales and Queensland are in Kathmandu. The drones can venture deep inside tunnels and rapidly map vast search areas. Jeremy Stubbs from Fire and Rescue New South Wales says the capability will help authorities on the ground.
5: This will support exactly the capability they've got. They've mapped out so many kilometres of the damaged area so far, so we'll come in on the back of that and we'll also map that out using this type of drone.
4: A volcano has erupted in Indonesia, prompting the suspension of more than 300 flights at Jakarta's international airport. The volcano between the main Java and Sumatra islands has been showing signs of activity since Friday. Volcanic ash has spread across Jakarta. The US military says it's carried out strikes on three Iranian oil tankers in the Gulf. Washington claims Tehran earlier targeted two of its Navy ships with missiles. It's a week since the US and Iran resumed attacks. An investigation's continuing after a woman's body was pulled from the water at Bondi Beach. Jacob Petalo reports.
6: Emergency services were called to the beach just after midnight to a Concern for Welfare report. A woman believed to be aged in her 30s was found unresponsive in the water. Police performed CPR after pulling her onto the beach, but she could not be revived. The woman is yet to be formally identified. Anyone with information is being urged to contact police or Crime Stoppers. Jacob Pidlow, Sydney.
4: A 74-year-old woman's died after the moped she was riding collided with a car on Magnetic Island in North Queensland. The Canadian National died at the scene. The car driver is not injured. Tributes are continuing for former Liberal MP Peter Katsimbanis, who died yesterday aged 60. Mr Katsimbanis served in the parliaments of Western Australia and Victoria and was a prominent Greek Australian. Former WA Liberal MP Peter Collier says he'll be remembered as a great man.
7: To me, Pete was a loyal foot soldier. I knew that if I was in the trenches at any time, if I turned left or right when those Exocet missiles were going over the top, he'd be there. I'm going to miss that.
4: In finance, one Australian dollar buying 72 US cents.
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4: In the NRL, the Panthers had a big win over the West Tigers, 38-10. Earlier, the Dragons beat Parramatta 24-22. North Melbourne defender Luke McDonald says he backs the club's decision to remove the senior coach. Alistair Clarkson was sacked on Wednesday ahead of the final season of his five-year contract. The first of the quarterfinal places are up for grabs at the US Open. Craig Gabriel reports.
8: This is the only major out of the four where Carlos Alcaraz and Tommy Paul Paul have not met. Alcaraz won every other time and overall has a 6-2 record against the American. Paul last won in August 23 on hard court. Alcaraz says it's complicated playing Paul, but looks forward to it.
9: I'm excited.
8: Daniil Medvedev goes in against Francis Tiafoe, holding a 6-1 record. Daniil beat him this year in Brisbane and previously at the US Open. Ben Shelton takes on what seems to be a rejuvenated Stefanos Tsitsipas, and Aryna Sabalenka will play the fans and Taylor Townsend. Craig Gabriel, New York.
4: Pierre Gasly has secured a shock pole at Formula One's Italian Grand Prix, taking his first ever pole by 0.06 of a second ahead of Mercedes' George Russell. That's news and sport.
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10: Your 4-day forecast for the northeast and border. Firstly for Monday, slight chance of a shower in the morning. Otherwise a cloudy day. The further outlook, Tuesday, the chance of some frost early. Then mostly sunny, 17. Partly cloudy for Wednesday, 16.

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0: 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A station that's 100% for the northeastern border. 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
6: Good evening, I'm Sarah Wiedersain. Miracle rescues are continuing in Nepal, with an Australian expert now on the ground trying to evacuate trapped workers. Nelson Scott reports from Kathmandu.
7: A 64-year-old Nepali woman has been pulled alive from her mud-covered house 10 days after devastating floods. She's been airlifted to Kathmandu and is receiving treatment. Hundreds of workers remain trapped in hydropower tunnels in the country's north. Three employees have now been rescued from the site. Renowned Australian geologist Arnold Dix is now on the ground near the Tibetan border after previously directing operations from Victoria. Mr. Dix and his team are probing the deep shafts of the tunnels for air, desperate to find more people still alive. Nelson Scott, Kathmandu.
6: More than 300 flights have been suspended for several hours at Jakarta's international airport after a volcano erupted. The volcano between the main Java and Sumatra islands has been showing signs of activity since Friday. Three people from the same family remain in hospital with serious injuries after being attacked with an axe in Victoria's Latrobe Valley. Police have issued a warrant for 48-year-old Peter O'Ryan, who is accused of attacking his parents and brother. Detective Senior Sergeant Ron Finlay says they're trying to establish the motive for yesterday's attack.
8: We're working quickly, you know, in terms of crime scene examination to try and really establish what occurred.
6: The federal government is being encouraged to act on New South Wales crime figures living overseas. Police believe gang leaders are orchestrating crimes from thousands of kilometres away. The Attorney General is being urged to hurry through Interpol red notice applications for underworld kingpins. Airlines are putting on extra flights to cover the AFL and NRL finals. Brian Wilson reports.
9: With teams from South Australia, WA, Queensland, New South Wales and Victoria facing off for the AFL flag, demand for travel is expected to be unusually high. Demand for the NRL finals, particularly from Queensland, has also surged. Qantas and Jetstar are adding more than 30 flights and an extra 8,000 seats to their schedule, while Virgin is also boosting its capacity. So far, there's been no sign of abnormal price rises. Brian Wilson reporting.
6: And in finance, one Australian dollar is buying around 72 US cents.
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6: The Penrith Panthers have claimed the NRL Minor Premiership after beating the West Tigers 38-10. Earlier, the Dragons beat the Eels 24-22 in Wollongong. Alexander Zverev has had a much better time on court than his previous two matches that almost saw him crash out of the US Open. Craig Gabriel reports from US.
11: Talk about a turn-up for the books. Alexander Zverev has actually won a match in straight sets. Coming into this match with Alejandro Tabilo, the top seed had played 2 5-setters and had spent close to 9.5 hours on court, and both matches finished around the 2 a.m. mark. Zverev beat Tabilo 6-2, 7-6, 6-2 to reach the last 16 and will face Luciano Dadieri, who beat Aussie Dane Sweeney. Elena Rybakina and Naomi Osaka advanced to a meeting, and Coco Gauff will play compatriot Iva Jovic, who's 18. Craig Gabriel, New York.
6: And in golf, all Australians failed to make the cut at the Euro Masters tournament in Switzerland. That's the very latest news and sport.
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12: Your 4-day forecast for the northeast and border. Firstly, for Monday, slight chance of a shower in the morning, otherwise a cloudy day. The further outlook, Tuesday, the chance of some frost early, then mostly sunny 17. Partly cloudy for Wednesday, 16 degrees. And the forecast for Thursday, a sunny day with light winds and 18. For Monday, Wangaratta, Albury and Wodonga 17, Corowa and Rutherglen 16. And right now, 14 degrees. Stop.

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5: Good evening, I'm Sarah Wiedersehen. There have been two more incredible rescues in Nepal, 2 weeks on from a catastrophic glacier collapse. A Chinese man has been found alive after spending 10 days trapped inside a 225-metre hydro power tunnel, while a 65-year-old local woman has been rescued after she was found buried beneath her mud-filled home. The latest discoveries bring fresh hope to the disaster zone as the search operation continues. More than 5,500 people remain missing, including 36 Australians. Burning or desecrating the Australian flag would be outlawed under a federal coalition government. The party plans to introduce its National Symbols and Heritage Protection Bill into Parliament this year. Shadow Home Affairs Minister Jono Dunningham has told the ABC the flag deserves to be protected.
6: I think that actually protecting emblems that signify what is great about our country is not a bad thing. That includes, of course, war memorials and sort of commemorative institutions, and especially the Australian flag.
5: Russia and Ukraine have agreed to pause strikes on the country's capitals for 3 days. The move comes as US envoys travel to the region to negotiate peace talks. A manhunt is continuing in Victoria's Gippsland region after a man violently attacked his family yesterday afternoon. Alex Riddell reports.
7: 48-year-old Peter O'Ryan was at his family's home in the town of Tyres when an argument began. It's alleged he first assaulted his brother, then turned on his mother and father. It's understood he used an axe or a tomahawk, and police believe he is probably still armed. His 76-year-old father and 47-year-old brother were airlifted to hospital with life-threatening injuries and remain in a critical condition, while his 74-year-old mother was transported to hospital with critical injuries and remains in a stable condition. Alex Riddell reporting.
5: Research has found an increase in the number of mental health practitioners using AI tools in the workplace. Nearly 80% of survey participants reported using the technology to transcribe interviews. University of Queensland Ben Johnson says it's common to see these tools now used in sessions.
8: 44% use it daily for at least one administrative task. And then we found that 33% used it daily for at least one client-facing task. Actually having the AI involved in the session itself.
5: Also making news, an Egyptian television presenter is among 12 people sentenced to death after being convicted of drugs charges. And parts of southeast Queensland remain under a 24-hour total fire ban. In finance, one Australian dollar is buying 70.8 US cents.
9: Sport.
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5: The Penrith Panthers are the NRL minor premiers after beating the Tigers 38-10 at CommBank Stadium. The win sets up a qualifying final showdown with the Sydney Roosters. Panthers coach Ivan Cleary says the minor premiership is reward for a good season.
10: We've had a really good year. Started off so well, and then sort of coming out of Origin a bit inconsistent, but that was, it's kind of good to go through that as well, and I felt like we've finished pretty well.
5: Earlier, the Dragons had a 24-22 win over Parramatta in Wollongong. In the AFL, scans are expected to confirm an ACL rupture for Sydney Swans kicker Callum Mills, sustained in the side's qualifying final demolition of reigning premiers Brisbane. And at the US Tennis Open, Australian Dane Sweeney has been beaten by Luciana Derridi in the third round. That's news and sport.
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11: Your four-day forecast for the northeast and border. Firstly for Monday, slight chance of a shower in the morning, otherwise a cloudy day. The further outlook, Tuesday, the chance of some frost early, then mostly sunny 17. Partly cloudy for Wednesday, 16 degrees. And the forecast for Thursday, a sunny day with light winds and 18. For Monday, Wangaratta, Albury and Wodonga 17, Corowa and Rutherglen 16. And right now it's 13.

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7: Good evening, I'm Sarah Wiedersane. Long-awaited digital duty of care laws are set to be unveiled next week. The Albanese government's crackdown on algorithms is designed to give Australians more control over what they see on their social media feeds. The laws would force social media companies to identify harmful or illegal content on their platforms or face fines of more than $100 million. They would also give users the option to opt out of the algorithms controlling their feeds. The Coalition is rejecting suggestions it plans to outlaw the burning of the Australian flag encroach on freedom of speech. The party plans to introduce its National Symbols and Heritage Protection Bill into Parliament this year. Under the policy, people convicted of burning or desecrating the national flag would face up to 12 months in prison. Shadow Regional Health Minister Anne Webster has told News 24 the flag is a unifying symbol and should be protected.
8: People can have free speech without burning and desecrating symbols that are important to the majority of Australians.
7: The number of homes being sold at auction is down by nearly a third compared with last year. New data from Cotality Research shows across the capital cities, 1,400 homes were taken to auction this weekend. This is 31.1% lower than a year ago. It also represents the fourth week in a row when the auction volume was down by more than 30% compared with the same time in 2025. Australia is coordinating with officials in Nepal over where to deploy Australian drones following devastating floods. 15 drone operators from New South Wales and Queensland are in Kathmandu. The drones can venture deep inside tunnels and rapidly map vast search areas. Jeremy Stubbs from Fire and Rescue New South Wales says the capability will help authorities on the ground.
9: This will support exactly the capability they've got. They've mapped out so many kilometres of the damaged area so far, so we'll come in on the back of that and we'll also map that out using this type of drone.
7: Also making news, US envoys have arrived in Ukraine after holding talks with Russian President Vladimir Putin. An investigation has been launched after a woman's body was pulled from the water at Bondi Beach. Emergency services administered CPR on the sand, but she could not be revived. And tributes are continuing for former Liberal MP Peter Katsambanis, who died yesterday, aged 60. In finance, one Australian dollar is buying 70.8 US cents.
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7: The Panthers have claimed the NRL Minor Premiership. Andrew Lucas reports.
10: Penrith has won its fourth Minor Premiership in 7 years after thrashing the Tigers 38-10 at Cobbank Stadium. On Old Boys Day, the Panthers turned it on with 7 tries, including a hat-trick to Casey McLean in front of an 18,000-strong crowd. Thomas Jenkins also scored a double to finish equal top try scorer this season with 30. The Panthers will now host the Roosters in a qualifying final on Sunday at the same venue. Andrew Lucas at Combank Stadium.
7: In the NRLW, Parramatta beat Canberra 17-16. In the AFLW, wins today to Melbourne, Carlton, Geelong, Hawthorn and Fremantle. And the first of the quarterfinal places are up for grabs at the US Open with American Tommy Paul to face Carlos Alcaraz first up on Arthur Ashe Stadium. That's news and sport.
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2: Your 4-day forecast for the northeast and border. Firstly for Monday, slight chance of a shower in the morning, otherwise a cloudy day. The further outlook, Tuesday, the chance of some frost early, then mostly sunny 17. Partly cloudy for Wednesday, 16 degrees. And the forecast for Thursday, a sunny day with light winds and 18. For Monday, Wangaratta, Albury and Wodonga 17, Corowa and Rutherglen 16. It's 12 degrees right now.
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6: Good evening, I'm Sarah Wiedersane. Miracle rescues are continuing in Nepal, with an Australian expert now on the ground trying to evacuate trapped workers. Nelson Scott reports from Kathmandu.
7: A 64-year-old Nepali woman has been pulled alive from her mud-covered house 10 days after devastating floods. She's been airlifted to Kathmandu and is receiving treatment. Hundreds of workers remain trapped in hydropower tunnels in the country's north. 3 employees have now been rescued from the site. Renowned Australian geologist Arnold Dix is now on the ground near the Tibetan border after previously directing operations from Victoria. Mr. Dix and his team are probing the deep shafts of the tunnels for air, desperate to find more people still alive. Nelson Scott, Kathmandu.
6: 2 US envoys have arrived in Kyiv after holding talks with Russian President Vladimir Putin on ending its war with Ukraine. A White House official described the talks as substantive, while a Putin aide called the talks meaningful and extremely frank. Russia and Ukraine have agreed to pause strikes on the country's capitals for 3 days as the peace talks get underway. Iran's Revolutionary Guard says their navy has attacked a US naval drone in the Strait of Hormuz. It comes only hours after Iran's military threatened to carry out more severe retaliatory attacks against American interests if US forces continue to strike Iranian ships. The US hit 3 Iranian oil tankers on Saturday. The federal government is set to outline its digital duty of care laws this week, which could see platforms forced to allow Australians to opt out of algorithms. The opposition says it wants more detail on the policy, and businesses fear the changes could negatively impact online trade. Opposition Minister John O'Dunham has told the ABC people should be able to control their own devices.
8: Empowering individuals to make a choice about what they consume is absolutely where we should be at. Mm. Empowering parents to do the same for those that are in their custody, their kids, should absolutely be something we consider.
6: And 3 people from the same family remain in hospital with serious injuries after being attacked with an axe in Victoria's Latrobe Valley. Police have issued a warrant for 48-year-old Peter O'Ryan, who was accused of attacking his parents and brother. Police say they're trying to establish the motive for Saturday's attack. In finance, one Australian dollar is buying 70.8 US cents.
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6: The Panthers have set up a qualifying final against the Roosters after securing the NRL Minor Premiership. Penrith need to beat the Tigers by more than 2 points to climb above the Warriors. Star halfback Nathan Cleary says he's hoping they pack out CommBank Stadium next week.
9: No better feeling than running out to a packed stadium full of Panthers fans, and no doubt there'll be a lot of Roosters fans too, but yeah, you just want that sort of finals atmosphere and hope we can get it.
6: In the NRLW, the Titans smashed the Tigers 58-0, while it was a much closer affair between the Raiders and the Eels, with Parramatta winning 17-16. North Melbourne defender Luke McDonald says he backs the club's decision to remove their senior coach. Alistair Clarkson was sacked on Wednesday ahead of the final season of his five-year contract. And wins to Melbourne, Carlton, Geelong and Fremantle in the AFLW. That's news and sport.
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4: Your four-day forecast for the northeast and border. Firstly for Monday, slight chance of a shower in the morning. Otherwise a cloudy day. The further outlook, Tuesday, the chance of some frost early, then mostly sunny 17. Partly cloudy for Wednesday, 16 degrees. And the forecast for Thursday, a sunny day with light winds and 18. For Monday, Wangaratta, Albury and Wodonga 17. Corowa and Rutherglen 16. It's 12 degrees right now.

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5: Good evening, I'm Sarah Wiedersheim. Social media giants would face fines of up to $100 million if they fail to keep Australians safe from harmful content under sweeping reforms. Labor will this week release its draft digital and duty of care laws, which would also force tech companies to give social media users the option to opt out of algorithms that impact their feeds. Businesses fear the changes could negatively impact online trade. Russia and Ukraine have agreed to pause strikes on each other's capital cities for 3 days. The move comes as US envoys Steve Witkoff and Jared Kushner arrive in Kyiv to negotiate peace talks. Earlier, they held talks with the Russian president in Moscow. US President Donald Trump says he wants the conflict settled.
6: President Zelensky and President Putin, they truly hate each other. You know, last week they lost 32,000 people, mostly soldiers, during the last month. It's got to get settled.
5: New research shows the number of homes being sold at auction is down by nearly a third compared with last year. According to Cotality data, more than 1,400 homes across the capital cities were taken to auction this weekend. This is 31.1% lower than a year ago. It's the fourth week in a row that auction volumes have been down by more than 30% compared with the same time in 2025. A manhunt is continuing in Victoria's Gippsland region after a man violently attacked his family yesterday afternoon. Alex Riddell reports.
7: 48-year-old Peter O'Ryan was at his family's home in the town of Tyres when an argument began. It's alleged he first assaulted his brother, then turned on his mother and father. It's understood he used an axe or a tomahawk, and police believe he is probably still armed. His 76-year-old father and 47-year-old brother were airlifted to hospital with life-threatening injuries and remain in a critical condition, while his 74-year-old mother was transported to hospital with critical injuries and remains in a stable condition. Alex Riddell reporting.
5: Also making news, flights to and from Indonesia have been suspended because of volcanic ash. About 200 flights have been affected. And the federal government is being encouraged to act on New South Wales crime figures living overseas. Police believe gang leaders are orchestrating crimes from thousands of kilometres away. The Attorney General is being urged to hurry through Interpol red notice applications for underworld kingpins. In finance, one Australian dollar is buying 70 $0.03.8 US cents.
4: Remember the mystery of the flavoured milk that vanished? Well, the wait is over. Kiwa Country is back on shelves. Taste the legend today.
5: The Penrith Panthers are the NRL minor premiers after beating the Tigers 38-10 at Combank Stadium. The win sets up a qualifying final showdown with the Sydney Roosters. Panthers coach Ivan Cleary says the minor premiership is a reward for a good season.
8: We've had a really good year. Started off so well, and then sort of coming out of Origin a bit inconsistent, but that was, it's kind of good to go through that as well, and I felt like we finished pretty well.
5: Earlier, the Dragons had a 24-22 win over Parramatta in Wollongong. In the AFL, scans are expected to confirm an ACL rupture for Sydney Swans skipper Callum Mills. Oscar Piastri starts tonight's Italian Grand Prix from sixth after copping a grid penalty during qualifying. And the Wallabies have secured a series win in Argentina for the first time following a 28-all draw in Mendoza. That's the very latest news and sport.
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1: Your four-day forecast for the northeast and border. Firstly for Monday, slight chance of a shower in the morning. Otherwise a cloudy day. The further outlook, Tuesday, the chance of some frost early, then mostly sunny 17. Partly cloudy for Wednesday, 16 degrees. And the forecast for Thursday, a sunny day with light winds and 18. For Monday, Wangaratta, Albury and Wodonga 17. Coral and Rutherglen 16. It's 12 degrees right now.

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7: Hello, I'm Sarah Witterson. The Trump administration is ratcheting up efforts to end the war in Ukraine. US envoys Steve Witkoff and Jared Kushner are in Kyiv after holding talks with the Russian president in Moscow. Ukrainian President Volodymyr Zelensky says he wants an end to the war, but security guarantees are needed. It's the first trip by US President Donald Trump's top negotiators to Ukraine's capital. Hundreds of flights in and out of Indonesia have been suspended after a volcano erupted, sending plumes of ash into the air. The volcano between the main Java and Sumatra islands has been showing signs of activity since Friday. At least six flights at Perth Airport have been cancelled, while flights between Sydney and Jakarta and Melbourne and Jakarta have also been disrupted. A solemn candlelight vigil has been held by Melbourne's Tibetan community in support of the victims of the floods in Nepal. More than 5,500 people remain missing, including 36 Australians, more than 10 days on from the disaster. Reporting from Kathmandu, our reporter Nelson Scott has told the Reverend Bill Cruz, DFAT officials are assisting families with the difficult process of identifying their loved ones.
8: What has started to happen now, 10, 11 days on from this tragedy, is bodies are decomposing as a result. It's nearly impossible to identify them, so they're using DNA to do that now.
7: Burning or desecrating the Australian flag would be outlawed under a federal coalition government. The party plans to introduce its National Symbols and Heritage Protection Bill into Parliament this year. Shadow Home Affairs Minister John O'Dunham has told the ABC the flag deserves to be protected.
9: I think that actually protecting emblems that signify what is great about our country is not a bad thing. That includes, of course, war memorials and sort of commemorative institutions. And especially the Australian flag.
7: Airlines are putting on extra flights to cover the AFL and NRL finals. Brian Wilson reports.
10: With teams from South Australia, WA, Queensland, New South Wales and Victoria facing off for the AFL flag, demand for travel is expected to be unusually high. Demand for the NRL finals, particularly from Queensland, has also surged. Qantas and Jetstar are adding more than 30 flights and an extra 8 8,000 seats to their schedule, while Virgin is also boosting its capacity. So far, there's been no sign of abnormal price rises. Brian Wilson reporting.
7: In finance, one Australian dollar is buying 70.8 US cents.
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7: The Penrith Panthers have claimed the NRL Minor Premiership after beating the West Tigers 38-10. Earlier, the Dragons beat the Eels 24-22. Alexander Zverev has had a much better time on court than his previous two matches that almost saw him crash out of the US Open. Craig Gabriel reports.
12: Talk about a turn up for the books. Alexander Zverev has actually won a match in straight sets. Coming into this match with Alejandro Tabilo, the top seed had played 2 5-setters and had spent close to 9.5 hours on court, and both matches finished around the 2 a.m. mark. Zverev beat Tabilo 6-2, 7-6, 6-2 to reach the last 16 and will face Luciano Dadieri, who beat Aussie Dane Sweeney. Elena Rybakina and Naomi Osaka advanced to a meeting, and Coco Gauff will play compatriot Iva Jovic, who's 18. Craig Gabriel, New York.
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15: Your four-day forecast for the northeast and border. Firstly, for Monday, slight chance of a shower in the morning, otherwise a cloudy day. The further outlook, Tuesday, the chance of some frost early, then mostly sunny, 17. Partly cloudy for Wednesday, 16 degrees. And the forecast for Thursday, a sunny day with light winds and 18. For Monday, Wangaratta, Albury and Wodonga, 17. Coral and Rutherglen, 16. Currently, it is 10.
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6: Hello, I'm Sarah Wiedersheim. Labor's long-awaited digital duty of care laws will be unveiled this week, aimed at giving Australians more control over what they see on their social media feeds. The laws would force tech giants to identify harmful or illegal content on their platforms or face fines of more than $100 million. They would also give users the option to opt out of the algorithms controlling their feeds. Two US envoys have arrived in Kyiv after holding talks with Russian President Vladimir Putin on ending its war with Ukraine. A White House official described the talks as substantive, while a Putin aide called the talks meaningful and extremely frank. Russia and Ukraine have agreed to pause strikes on the country's capitals for 3 days. The coalition is rejecting suggestions its plan to outlaw the burning of the Australian flag encroaches on free speech. The party plans to introduce its National Symbols and Heritage Protection Bill into Parliament this year. Under the policy, people convicted of burning or desecrating the national flag would face up to 12 months in prison. Shadow Regional Health Minister Anne Webster has told News 24 the flag is a unifying symbol and should be protected.
7: People can have free speech without burning and desecrating symbols that are important to the majority of Australians.
6: Stories of miraculous survival continue to emerge out of Nepal more than 10 days after a catastrophic glacier collapse. A Chinese man has been found alive inside a 225-metre hydropower tunnel, while a 65-year-old local woman has been rescued after she was found buried beneath her mud-filled home. More than 5,000 people remain missing, including 36 Australians. Our reporter Nelson Scott, who is on the ground in Nepal, says Australian drones are assisting the search operation.
8: One's quite small. It basically fits in the palm of your hand, and this is capable of flying inside collapsed structures, tunnels, tight spaces, places where rescuers couldn't normally reach. It's also got this thermal imaging technology, which allows the camera to detect human thermal signatures through AI and locate survivors.
6: Iran's Revolutionary Guard says their navy has attacked a US naval drone in the Strait of Hormuz. It comes only hours after Iran's military threatened to carry out more severe retaliatory attacks against American interests if US forces continue to strike Iranian ships. Also making news, a volcanic eruption in Indonesia has resulted in the suspension of hundreds of flights in and out of Jakarta's main airport.
5: Clear cut detailing. Premium car detailing from just $190. Heath comes to you wherever you are. Clear cut detailing.
6: The Penrith Panthers have set up a qualifying final against the Roosters after securing the NRL Minor Premiership. Star halfback Nathan Cleary says he's hoping they can pack out CommBank Stadium next week.
9: There's no better feeling than running out to a packed stadium full of Panthers fans, and no doubt there'll be a lot of Roosters fans too, but you just want that sort of finals atmosphere and hope we can get it.
6: In the NRLW, the Titans smashed the Tigers 58-0, while it was a much closer affair between the Raiders and Eels, with Parramatta winning 17-16. North Melbourne defender Luke McDonald says he backs the club's decision to remove the senior coach. Alistair Clarkson was sacked on Wednesday. Wins to Melbourne, Carlton, Geelong, Hawthorn and Fremantle in the AFLW. And at the US Open, American Tommy Paul will face Carlos Alcaraz in the round of 16.
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11: Your four-day forecast for the northeast and border. Firstly, for Monday, slight chance of a shower in the morning. Otherwise, a cloudy day. The further outlook, Tuesday, the chance of some frost early, then mostly sunny 17. Partly cloudy for Wednesday, 16 degrees. And the forecast for Thursday, a sunny day with light winds and 18. For Monday, Wangaratta, Albury and Wodonga, 17. Corowa and Rutherglen, 16. And right now, it's 9 degrees. Star.

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5: Hello, I'm
0: News.
5: Terrible, we're just saying. Social media giants would face fines of up to $100 million if they fail to keep Australians safe from harmful content under sweeping reforms. Labor will this week release its draft digital and duty of care laws, which would also force tech companies to give social media users the option to opt out of algorithms. Businesses fear the changes could negatively impact online trade. Outgoing Liberal Minister John O'Dunham has told the ABC, people should be able to control their own devices.
6: Empowering individuals to make a choice about what they consume is absolutely where we should be at. Mm. Empowering parents to do the same for those that are in their custody, their kids, should absolutely be something we consider.
5: The US has ramped up efforts aimed at ending the four-year war in Ukraine. US envoys Steve Witkoff and Jared Kushner are in Ukraine's capital for talks with President Volodymyr Zelensky. The visit comes after the pair met with Russian President Vladimir Putin in Moscow. US President Donald Trump says he wants the conflict settled.
7: President Zelensky and President Putin, they truly hate each other. You know, last week they lost 32,000 people, mostly soldiers, during the last month. It's got to get settled.
5: Hundreds of flights in and out of Indonesia have been suspended after a volcano erupted, sending plumes of ash into the air. The volcano between the main Java and Sumatra islands has been showing signs of activity since Friday. Australian travellers are advised to contact their carriers directly for the latest information. A solemn candlelight vigil has been held by Melbourne's Tibetan community in support of the victims of the floods in Nepal. More than 5,500 people remain missing 11 days after the disaster, including 36 Australians. A major manhunt is underway for a man in Victoria's Latrobe Valley accused of attacking his brother and parents with an axe. Police have issued a warrant for 48-year-old Peter O'Ryan, and members of the public are urged not to approach him if they see him. Detective Senior Sergeant Ron Fidlay says they're trying to establish the motive for Saturday's attack.
8: We're working quickly, you know, in terms of crime scene examination to try and really establish what occurred.
5: Also making news, the number of homes being sold at auction is down by nearly a third compared with last year. A court in Egypt has sentenced 12 people to death, including a famous television presenter, after they were convicted of drugs charges. And research has found an increase in the number of mental health practitioners using AI tools in the workplace.
4: Wangaratta Pump Shop, for the largest range of pumps in the northeast, including service and repairs, plus sales and service of lawnmowers, outdoor power equipment and water filtration systems.
5: Penrith Panthers are the NRL minor premiers after beating the Tigers 38-10 at Combank Stadium. The win sets up a qualifying final showdown with the Sydney Roosters. Panthers coach Ivan Cleary says the minor premiership is a reward for a good season.
9: We've had a really good year. Started off so well, and then sort of coming out of Origin a bit inconsistent, but that was, it's kind of good to go through that as well, and I felt like we finished pretty well.
5: Earlier, the Dragons had a 24-22 win over Parramatta in Wollongong. Scans are expected to confirm an ACL rupture for Sydney Swans skipper Callum Mills. Wins to Melbourne, Carlton, Geelong, Hawthorn and Fremantle in the AFLW. And the Wallabies have secured a series win in Argentina for the first time following a 28-all draw in Mendoza.
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11: Your four-day forecast for the northeast and border. Firstly, for Monday, slight chance of a shower in the morning. Otherwise, a cloudy day. The further outlook, Tuesday, the chance of some frost early, then mostly sunny 17. Partly cloudy for Wednesday, 16 degrees. And the forecast for Thursday, a sunny day with light winds and 18. For Monday, Wangaratta, Albury and Wodonga, 17. Coral and Rutherglen, 16. And right now it's 8.

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0: News.
7: Sarah Wiedersehen. Labor's long-awaited digital duty of care laws will be unveiled this week, aimed at giving Australians more control over what they see on their social media feeds. The laws would force tech giants to identify harmful or illegal content on their platforms or face fines of more than $100 million. They would also give users the option to opt out of the algorithms controlling their feeds. Two US envoys have arrived in Kyiv after holding talks with Russian President Vladimir Putin on ending its war with Ukraine. A White House official described the talks as substantive, while a Putin aide called the talks meaningful and extremely frank. Russia and Ukraine have agreed to pause strikes on the country's capitals for 3 days. The coalition is rejecting suggestions its plan to outlaw the burning of the Australian flag encroaches on free speech. The party plans to introduce its National Symbols and Heritage Protection Bill into Parliament this year. Under the policy, people convicted of burning or desecrating the national flag would face up to 12 months in prison. Shadow Regional Health Minister Anne Webster has told News 24 the flag is a unifying symbol and should be protected.
8: People can have free speech without burning and desecrating symbols that are important to the majority of Australians.
7: Stories of miraculous survival continue to emerge out of Nepal more than 10 days after a catastrophic glacier collapse. A Chinese man has been found alive inside a 225-metre hydropower tunnel, while a 65-year-old local woman has been rescued after she was found buried beneath her mud-filled home. More than 5,000 people remain missing, including 36 Australians. Our reporter Nelson Scott, who is on the ground in Nepal, says Australian drones are assisting the search operation.
9: One's quite small. It's very agile. Basically fits in the palm of your hand, and this is capable of flying inside collapsed structures, tunnels, tight spaces, places where rescuers couldn't normally reach. It's also got this thermal imaging technology, which allows the camera to detect human thermal signatures through AI and locate survivors.
7: Iran's Revolutionary Guard says their navy has attacked a US naval drone in the Strait of Hormuz. It comes only hours after Iran's military threatened to carry out more severe retaliatory attacks against American interests if US forces continue to strike Iranian ships. Also making news, a volcanic eruption in Indonesia has resulted in the suspension of hundreds of flights in and out of Jakarta's main airport.
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7: The Penrith Panthers have set up a qualifying final against the Roosters after securing the NRL Minor Premiership. Star halfback Nathan Cleary says he's hoping they can pack out CommBank Stadium next week.
10: There's no better feeling than running out to a packed stadium full of Panthers fans, and no doubt there'll be a lot of Roosters fans too, but you just want that sort of finals atmosphere and hope we can get it.
7: In the NRLW, the Titans smashed the Tigers 58-0, while it was a much closer affair between the Raiders and Eels, with Parramatta winning 17-16. North Melbourne defender Luke McDonald says he backs the club's decision to remove the senior coach. Alistair Clarkson was sacked on Wednesday. Wins to Melbourne, Carlton, Geelong, Hawthorn and Fremantle in the AFLW. And at the US Open, American Tommy Paul will face Carlos Alcaraz in the round of 16.
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12: Your four-day forecast for the northeast and border. Firstly, for Monday, slight chance of a shower in the morning. Otherwise, a cloudy day. The further outlook, Tuesday, the chance of some frost early, then mostly sunny 17. Partly cloudy for Wednesday, 16 degrees. And the forecast for Thursday, a sunny day with light winds and 18. For Monday, Wangaratta, Albury and Wodonga, 17. Corowa and Rutherglen, 16. And right now, it's 8.

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1: 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This year, mountains only received 160 centimetres of snow.
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6: Hello, I'm Sarah Wiedersay. Social media giants would face fines of up to $100 million if they fail to keep Australians safe from harmful content under sweeping reforms. Labor will this week release its draft digital and duty of care laws, which would also force tech companies to give social media users the option to opt out of algorithms. Businesses fear the changes could negatively impact online trade. Outgoing Liberal Minister John O'Dunham has told the ABC, people should be able to control their own devices.
7: Empowering individuals to make a choice about what they consume is absolutely where we should be at. Mm. Empowering parents to do the same for those that are in their custody, their kids, should absolutely be something we consider.
6: The US has ramped up efforts aimed at ending the 4-year war in Ukraine. US envoys Steve Witkoff and Jared Kushner are in Ukraine's capital for talks with President Volodymyr Zelensky. The visit comes after the pair met with Russian President Vladimir Putin in Moscow. US President Donald Trump says he wants the conflict settled.
8: President Zelensky and President Putin, they truly hate each other. You know, last week they lost 32,000 people, mostly soldiers, during the last month. It's got to get settled.
6: Hundreds of flights in and out of Indonesia have been suspended after a volcano erupted, sending plumes of ash into the air. The volcano between the main Java and Sumatra islands has been showing signs of activity since Friday. Australian travellers are advised to contact their carriers directly for the latest information. A solemn candlelight vigil has been held by Melbourne's Tibetan community in support of the victims of the floods in Nepal. More than 5,500 people remain missing 11 days after the disaster, including 36 Australians. A major manhunt is underway for a man in Victoria's Latrobe Valley accused of attacking his brother and parents with an axe. Police have issued a warrant for 48-year-old Peter O'Ryan, and members of the public are urged not to approach him if they see him. Detective Senior Sergeant Ron Fidlay says they're trying to establish the motive for Saturday's attack.
9: We're working quickly, you know, in terms of crime scene examination to try and really establish what occurred.
6: Also making news, the number of homes being sold at auction is down by nearly a third compared with last year. A court in Egypt has sentenced 12 people to death, including a famous television presenter, after they were convicted of drugs charges. And research has found an increase in the number of mental health practitioners using AI tools in the workplace.
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6: The Panthers are the NRL minor premiers after beating the Tigers 38-10 at CommBank Stadium. The win sets up a qualifying final showdown with the Sydney Roosters. Panthers coach Ivan Cleary says the minor premiership is a reward for a good season.
10: We've had a really good year. Started off so well, and then sort of coming out of Origin a bit inconsistent, but that was, it's kind of good to go through that as well, and I felt like we finished pretty well.
6: Earlier, the Dragons had a 24-22 win over Parramatta in Wollongong. Scans are expected to confirm an ACL rupture for Sydney Swans skipper Callum Mills. Wins to Melbourne, Carlton, Geelong, Hawthorn and Fremantle in the AFLW. And the Wallabies have secured a series win in Argentina for the first time, following a 28-all draw in Mendoza.
11: It's game on at Hyundai, where you can score great offers on a range of new and demonstrator models.
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12: Your four-day forecast for the northeast and border. Firstly, for Monday, slight chance of a shower in the morning, otherwise a cloudy day. The further outlook, Tuesday, the chance of some frost early, then mostly sunny 17. Partly cloudy for Wednesday, 16 degrees. And the forecast for Thursday, a sunny day with light winds and 18. For Monday, Wangaratta, Albury and Wodonga 17, Coral and Rutherglen 16. And right now it's 9 degrees.

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6: Tech giants who failed to remove harmful content from their social media platforms could face $100 million fines. The measure is part of an enhanced social media laws which will be presented to federal parliament this week. The changes would also give users the ability to opt out of algorithms which help determine what they see on their social media feeds. A solemn candlelight vigil has been held by Melbourne's Tibetan community in support of the victims of the catastrophic glacier collapse in Nepal. 11 days after the disaster, more than 5,500 people remain missing, including 36 Australians. Our reporter Nelson Scott says DFAT officials on the ground in Kathmandu are assisting families with the difficult process of identifying their loved ones.
7: What has started to happen now, 10, 11 days on from this tragedy, is bodies are decomposing as a result. It's nearly impossible to identify them, so they're using DNA to do that now.
6: Ukraine's President Volodymyr Zelensky has met with Donald Trump's top envoys as the US ramps up efforts to end the war in Ukraine. Ahead of the meeting, Mr. Zelensky said he wants an end to the war, but security guarantees would be required. New data from Cotality Research shows the number of homes being sold at auction is down by nearly a third compared with last year. Across the capital cities, 1,462 homes were taken to auction at the weekend. It represents the fourth week in a row auction volumes were down by more than 30% compared with the same time in 2025. A manhunt is continuing in Victoria's Gippsland region after a family was attacked with an axe, Alex Riddell reports.
8: 48-year-old Peter O'Ryan was at his family's home in the town of Tyres when an argument began. It's alleged he first assaulted his brother, then turned on his mother and father. It's understood he used an axe or a tomahawk, and police believe he is probably still armed. His 76-year-old father and 47-year-old brother were airlifted to hospital with life-threatening injuries and remain in a critical condition. While his 74-year-old mother was transported to hospital with critical injuries and remains in a stable condition. Alex Riddell reporting.
6: Two men aged 19 and 36 are in hospital after an altercation in Sydney's Inner West. Police say the incident unfolded when the younger man attended the older man's Five Dock home with two other people. Also making news, there have been major delays at Jakarta's main airport after a volcanic eruption sent plumes of ash into the air. One Nation is announcing its plans for Australians to gain more access to their superannuation, and a world-first spit test developed in Australia could help detect fatty liver disease. Checking the markets, one Australian dollar buying 72.01 US cents.
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6: Panthers have claimed the NRL Minor Premiership. Andrew Lucas reports.
9: Penrith has won its fourth Minor Premiership in 7 years after thrashing the Tigers 38-10 at Cobbank Stadium. On Old Boys Day, the Panthers turned it on with 7 tries, including a hat-trick to Casey McLean in front of an 18,000-strong crowd. Thomas Jenkins also scored a double to finish equal top try scorer this season with 30. The Panthers will now host the Roosters in a qualifying final on Sunday at the same venue. Andrew Lucas at Combank Stadium.
6: In the NRLW, Parramatta beat Canberra 17-16 in the AFLW. Wins to Melbourne, Carlton, Geelong, Hawthorne and Fremantle. And at the US Open, American Tommy Paul is facing Carlos Alcaraz. That's the latest news in sport.
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11: Your 4-day forecast for the northeast and border. Firstly, for Monday, slight chance of a shower in the morning, otherwise a cloudy day. The further outlook, Tuesday, the chance of some frost early, then mostly sunny 17. Partly cloudy for Wednesday, 16 degrees. And the forecast for Thursday, a sunny day with light winds and 18. For Monday, Wangaratta, Albury and Wodonga 17, Coral and Rutherglen 16. And right now it's 9 degrees.

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2: 11 degrees in Melbourne, a shower or two atop today, 14. It's 5:30. Good morning. David Armstrong, man's been shot dead outside a home in Thomastown in Melbourne's north. Homicide Squad detectives are investigating after an injured man was found on Victoria Drive shortly after 7:30 last night. Emergency crews performed CPR on the man, but he died at the scene. No arrests have been made over the shooting. Two teenage boys have been taken to hospital with serious injuries. They were stabbed with a machete in Cranbourne. The boys were chased along Bergen Court by two males armed with machetes around 7:30 last night. 17-year-old to 15-year-old were stabbed. They were helped by members of the public until emergency services arrived. It's believed their attackers fled in a vehicle, which has not yet been found. Tunnelling on the suburban rail loop likely to start this week. The first two of eight tunnel boring machines have been ready to launch at Burwood for weeks. They will head toward Glen Waverley. Labor will outline an enhanced social media policy this week, but the opposition maintains it will not work. Here's Michael Packey.
3: The Albanese government will release draft legislation which would give social media users the ability to switch off algorithms which control the content on their feeds. The eSafety Commissioner would be given more power and tech companies fined $100 million if they breach the rules. It's the next layer in a suite of measures which started rolling out in December last year. 10 months ago, children under 16 were banned from accessing social media. But the opposition claims the laws have failed, arguing these need to be fixed before trying to upgrade the legislation with more provisions. Michael Packey, Canberra.
2: One Nation's announced its plan for Australians to have more access to their superannuation. People would be able to divert a quarter of their future super contributions to their take-home pay under the proposal. For a couple earning a combined $168,000 annually, the scheme would deliver $82 extra a week. NFL fever has taken over Melbourne, 4 days out from the history-making clash between the Rams and the 49ers. Here's Shane McGuinness.
4: You'd be forgiven for thinking the AFL finals have taken a back seat to American football walking through the CBD last night, as attractions including Town Hall, Flinders Street Station and the Melbourne Wheel were lit up to celebrate Friday morning's historic regular season game at the MCG. The iconic sites will continue to be lit up throughout the week, while live sites, fan zones and the official kickoff festival will ramp up from Thursday. The game is already proving a massive boon for Melbourne, with close to 50% of those attending the game visiting from interstate or overseas. American tourists already taking over social media with their reviews of the NFL's newest host city. Shane McGuinness, Melbourne.
2: In finance, the dollar is trading higher at 72.08 US.
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2: Geelong trained this morning as the Cats plot how to beat Fremantle in Perth. Cats beating the Dockers by just 9 points the last time they met. North Melbourne defender Luke McDonald is backing the club's decision to sack Alistair Clarkson as coach. Mercedes' Kimi Antonelli took a breathtaking victory in an incident-packed Italian Grand Prix after starting from 19th place on the grid. Aussie Oscar Piastri back in 5th. And Arsenal remains undefeated in the English Premier League, beating Chelsea 2-1, while Everton scored in the 96th minute to secure a 2-2 draw with Man United. That's the latest news and sport.
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6: Good morning, I'm Claire Colson with the latest local news and sport. Farmers face a heightened risk of MND, a threat made worse by a delayed rural healthcare and a culture of ignoring symptoms. Following his father's recent diagnosis with MND and dementia, Henry McKinnon speaks about how local farmers may ignore symptoms.
7: I don't think anybody understands, you know, the pressure and the stress that comes into agriculture. Every day you're effectively gambling on something you can't control, and that's weather. And I think it takes a toll on a lot of people, and I think the likes of MND, et cetera, could certainly be misrepresented by people just thinking they've had, you know, a bad day, they're stressed, obviously depression and all those things. So, I mean, I certainly think it can be an impact, you know, on farmers in general and not being able to recognise there may be something underlying that could be causing it.
6: A man has been charged after allegedly assaulting a staff worker and a member of the public. Sam College reports.
8: The alleged trouble began just before 1 o'clock on Wednesday, the 2nd of September, when a 43-year-old female worker was attacked inside the Kiwa Street Library. Moments later, the same man allegedly assaulted a 42-year-old man outside a nearby shopping complex on the same street before fleeing the area. Officers arrested the suspect shortly after. He was taken to Albury Police Station and charged with common assault and reckless grievous bodily harm. He was refused bail and appeared at court on Thursday, the 3rd of September. Sam College, Ace Radio.
6: On Saturday, October 3rd, Wangaratta will host the 9th annual Murray Conference, bringing together Victorian freshwater anglers for expert tips, fishing tales and native fish conservation.
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6: Results are in from this weekend's O&M Senior Footy Finals. Saturday's semi-final game played at the John Ford Oval saw the Wang Magpies defeat the second ladder leaders, the Wang Rovers, with the final score being 108-63, taking the Wang Magpies straight through to the grand final. That's the latest in local news and sport.
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9: Your four-day forecast for the northeast and border. Firstly, for Monday, slight chance of a shower in the morning. Otherwise, a cloudy day. The further outlook, Tuesday, the chance of some frost early, then mostly sunny 17. Partly cloudy for Wednesday, 16 degrees. And the forecast for Thursday, a sunny day with light winds and 18. For Monday, Wangaratta, Albury and Wodonga, 17. Corowa and Rutherglen, 16. And right now it's 9 degrees.
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11: A very good morning to you. Welcome to Country Today on the Ace Radio Network. It's Monday, the 7th of September. I'm Jade Egan. On the program this morning, my first guest is Michael Whitehead, ANZ's Executive Director of Food, Beverage and Agribusiness Insights. We're going to be taking a look at the latest Food for Thought report. We'll get all the details. And the Victorian Farmers Federation's Making Our Farms Safer project has partnered with Real Skills Ag Training. It's to deliver a series of practical pre-harvest safety workshops, which will go right across regional Victoria all throughout the month. So we'll find out how to get involved. Those two stories coming up this morning on Country Today.
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12: Good morning, I'm Gabriel Hodson in the Victorian Rural Newsroom. A 90-day suspension of US tariffs on beef from nations, including Brazil, is likely to have a massive impact on the Aussie market. In a normal year, the South American nation imports slightly more beef into the United States than Australia. A Rabobank report says that with Brazil reaching their China quota and the EU shutting out Brazilian beef and poultry imports as of last week, it's likely a much higher volume will end up in America. That's likely to put downward pressure on Aussie exports to the US, with prices possibly getting lower. The Victorian Farmers Federation has slammed the Federal Environment Minister for declaring wild dogs in the northwest of the state as a distinct subspecies of dingo that's critically endangered. Local farmers say the dogs killing and maiming their sheep have little or no dingo DNA. The VFF's Peter Starr says if they're allowed to proliferate, livestock won't be the only thing that'll die.
13: They're going to let these wild dogs, dingoes, run rampantly across the countryside without any form of control. You can say goodbye to your mallee fowl and whatever other native species are up there. Dingo lovers will spin you stuff that, you know, you need these dogs to control foxes and cats and even kangaroo populations. This has been proven to be absolute garbage.
12: The coalition has promised to revive the Country Roads and Bridges program if they win the Victorian election on November 28. Lowen Nationals MP Emma Keely says $1.5 million will go to each of the state's 48 country councils every year for 4 years.
14: The Nationals introduced the Country Roads and Bridges program when we were last in government, and that was with a focus that country councils find it very, very difficult to fund upgrades of their road network, but also their bridges. Labor scrapped the Country Roads and Bridges program. They introduced a Country Bridges program that funded more bridges around the then Premier's own seat of Mulgrave in the city than it did for bridges out in rural and regional Victoria.
12: Rural Councils Victoria is calling for a fair share of funds to fix crumbling roads, housing shortages and ageing infrastructure. Signs have been placed across the state and meetings set up with MPs. Chair Rob Amos from Campaspe says local decisions should be made about local roads.
15: Local councils know the culverts that need to be replaced or the local smaller bridges that need to be upgraded or where the local potholes are. And so if councils have to go through a bureaucratic process to go and apply to the state government to get that funding, if it's a competitive grant, are they going to get the money? Do they know?
12: The Housing Industry Association has welcomed $150 million from Canberra to help modernise the forestry sector, strengthen innovation and set up sustainable supplies. It comes after testing by Source Certain found imported Russian timber was flooding into Australia despite sanctions. The HIA says there's no way you can reach a target of 1.2 million homes without securing the materials needed to build them. And 51 schools from across Victoria, New South Wales and South Australia have taken part in Dairy Australia's Picasso Cows program, teaching kids about where milk, cheese and yoghurt come from. As part of the program, they've all been given giant fibreglass cows to decorate. The winner is Harndorf Primary in South Australia with an artwork they've named Sweet Cowaline Moo Moo Moo. And that's the state of the country. I'm Gabriel Hodson. Good morning.
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16: Joining us now is Peter Otto, Senior Forecaster for the Bureau of Meteorology. Peter, good morning to you. What can we expect with the weather?
17: Good morning. It's not too bad a day today. We've got a bit of a weak cold front just moving along the southern coast of Victoria presently. It'll head out towards Gippsland later this morning. It's not really doing a lot, though. There's a little bit of showers over western parts of Victoria presently and also some around Gippsland. So that'll extend across the state through today, but nothing too dramatic. Looking at temperatures in the mid-teens generally across the state, and, you know, not too bad. Just a shower or two generally across the state as well. So Portland, we're looking at 14 degrees today, a shower or two in the morning. Warrnambool, 14 degrees, shower or two as well. Hamilton, 14 degrees. Shower or two in the morning. Colac, the same story, 14, shower or two in the morning. Neil, we're looking at cloudy conditions, 16. Cloudy also at Horsham with 15. Stawell, looking at 14, cloudy. Swan Hill, 17 and cloudy, so a little bit warmer there. Kerrang, 17 and partly cloudy. Deniliquin, 17, cloudy. Echuca, partly cloudy and 17 also. Up to the northeast, looking at 17 for Wangaratta and Albury-Wodonga, both a little bit cloudy there. And across to the east, Traralgon with 14 degrees and showers. Sale looking at 15 degrees, a shower or two. Bairnsdale, 16 with showers, and Lake Entrance with 16 as well. Into tomorrow, looks like the temperatures will just eke up maybe about a degree ahead of another weak cold front late tomorrow. And thereafter, it's kind of boring. There's going to be a high-pressure system just moving gradually across towards Victoria, settling down the weather. Not that today's weather is going to be too dramatic. And by the weekend, we'll have some warmer temperatures, actually, temperatures in the low 20s and sunny conditions. So that'll be the day to look out for.
16: 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Peter Otto, Senior Forecaster for the Bureau of Meteorology with your Country Today weather.
11: 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All the details coming up.
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11: With the vast majority of Australian produce heading overseas, securing export markets and streamlining supply chains have become just as vital as the farm output itself. Joining us on the program is ANZ's Executive Director of Food, Beverage and Agribusiness Insights, Michael Whitehead. Michael, welcome back to Country Today.
20: Thanks, Jay. Great to join you again.
11: Okay, let's unpack the key findings in the latest Food for Thought report. We're going to start with trade. What have you found?
20: Well, everybody in Australian ag knows how important trade is. The fact that we have for a while exported more than 70% of what we produce. We rely on those markets. And it really is more and more the case that it's not just important for us as ag to make better quality products and to be reliable as well, but to make sure we keep those relationships open and good as much as we can so that we have trade relationships that are going to be there for the long term, even if our competitors don't.
11: Okay, and you've also focused on lifting productivity and what that could really unlock in the ag sector. What was in this section?
20: Well, this was an interesting one because we're all hearing about productivity the whole time these days, that Australia needs to be more productive. And we can reflect on that in everything we see. So what we did was look at how's productivity been going in agriculture, whether in farming or the whole food supply chain. And one really interesting finding, which I'm sure we'll all agree with in ag, is that over about the last 30 years, ag productivity has lifted by 177%, and that is better than just about any other industry. And there's lots of reasons for that. Australian farmers know how much they work to make their own operations more productive, how to produce more, how to produce better out of inputs, and they really are setting the benchmark for other industries to be following.
11: And you found that a lot of those opportunities sit beyond the farm gate too now.
20: Yeah, it's interesting when you look at ag. And for people who've been farming for decades or generations, the rate of productivity in farming has slowed. It's still going up because a lot of the gains over the past few decades were from big changes in fertilizer, in chemicals, in inputs, in seeds, in machinery. And those gains aren't as big as they used to be. They may come again in future. But then there's more gains to be made in the food supply chain from how to run your abattoir more efficiently or your grain storage or your distribution. But each of these mean that the food supply chain can become more productive. And it also means that farmers need to keep working with their off-taker to see how to produce with them and work with them to make productivity work right down the chain.
11: And just finally, Michael, you've got a good story there on protein.
20: Yeah, look, it's really interesting. For years, protein's been the in thing. Everybody's wanted to get more protein, not just through more meat and dairy and things, but there's added protein in everything these days, it seems like. But now there might be something new coming in, and that's fiber. More and more people are saying we don't have enough fiber in our diets. The official guidelines say we don't. So now more and more added fiber into things, more consumers looking for things. And this could be great news for people producing fiber products, whether it's grain growers, pulse growers, or even dairy producers as well, with more fiber going to so many of those goods. So this could be the new trend.
11: There's a big opportunity there. Michael, we'll leave it there. Thank you so much. It's always a pleasure speaking with you on the program.
20: Terrific. Thanks, Jen.
11: Michael Whitehead is ANZ's Executive Director of Food, Beverage and Agribusiness Insights. And you're listening to Country Today. 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So we'll get all the details on the pre-harvest safety workshops.
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4: The Victorian Farmers Federation's Making Our Farm Safer project has partnered with Real Skills Ag Training to deliver a series of practical pre-harvest safety workshops right across regional Victoria this month. Sam College spoke with project manager Bianna Kelly.
5: We're funded through WorkSafe Victoria, and we're really seen as that intermediate body for farmers to get safety advice and education. We're not coming in to do an inspection and slap them on the wrist or anything. We're really there to help provide education and advice and support farmers through their decision making with safety on their farms. Our main part of the project is on-farm safety visits, which is one-on-one with one of our advisors, and they go around and look at certain areas of the farm. We do events, which is like this harvest safety workshop, and we also do presentations at different areas like Better Beef groups and through the VFF branches as well. And we attend field days as well.
6: Well, let's talk more about these pre-harvest safety workshops, because there are some being held towards the end of this month. Can you tell us about what these will involve?
5: Yeah, we're holding 5 pre-harvest safety workshops across Victoria. So we're holding one in Swan Hill on Monday, the 21st of September from 3 till 5:30 p.m. And we have partnered with Real Skills Ag Training to deliver these to Victorian grain farmers. We've got Troy Smith, who has 25 plus years farming experience, who has really turned his education into taking that back to farmers and educating them on inductions, workshops for owners, managers, staff and family members.
6: Now, you did say there was 5 of these sessions. Can you run us through their locations and when they are being held as well?
5: Yeah, so the next one is Odeon on Tuesday, the 22nd of September. That's a morning session at 8 a.m. We then go to Jarklin on the Wednesday for a morning session at 8, and Donald in the afternoon of the Wednesday at 3 p.m. and then Lake Bolac on the Thursday, the 24th at 8 a.m. All the details are available on our social sites, and we also will have it on our website as well.
6: And can you run us through what the sessions will focus on?
5: These sessions also come along with a video. So we're really building these out to be able to take them back to your workplace and induct any contractors and any staff that are going into harvest. And what we'll mainly cover is machinery and operations, fire prevention and response, power line safety, fatigue and human factors, traffic management, grain handling and storage, environmental conditions and emergency preparedness. So they're really the big aspects of a grain harvest, and we'll have tips and tricks around how you and your team can implement safety measures around those.
6: Now, these workshops are face-to-face, but if people can't make it to the face-to-face workshop, is there another option?
5: Yeah, if you still register, we'll be able to get in touch with you through Real Skills Ag Training. There is a video that they can take away to be able to run through their team or family if they're not able to make it on any of these dates.
4: Sam College speaking with Bianna Kelly. You're listening to Country Today. That's it for the program for this Monday. Libby Price will be back with you tomorrow morning right after the 5:30 news, and she'll have more stories for you then. I'm Jade Egan. Have a wonderful day.
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9: 11 degrees in Melbourne, a shower or two atop today, 14 at 6 o'clock. Good morning. I'm David Armstrong. Two teenage boys have been chased down and stabbed with machetes on a quiet street in Melbourne's southeast. Madeline Burke reports.
10: Locals saw two boys being chased by two males armed with machetes during a wild brawl in Cranbourne. It was around 7:30 last night when the boys were seen fleeing a vehicle and running along Bergen Court. A 17-year-old and a 15-year-old were stabbed. Members of the public found them on Cams Road, staying with them until emergency services arrived. It's believed their attackers fled in a vehicle, which hasn't yet been found. Police are investigating whether they are known to each other. Madeline Burke, Melbourne.
9: Man's been shot dead outside a home in Thomastown. The man was found with gunshot wounds on Victoria Drive shortly around after 7:30 last night. Emergency crews performed CPR on the man, but he died at the scene. It's believed the gunman fled in a vehicle which has not yet been found. A second-hand dealer in Melbourne's West has had to call the police bomb squad after he found an ADF rocket launcher in a shipping container. The Melton business owner was unpacking containers he'd purchased from a deceased estate on Saturday when he found the rocket launcher among several boxes containing military-related items. Specialist police from the bomb response unit inspected the device and, after seeking advice from the Australian Defence Force, realised it was in working order. It's believed the rocket launcher was from the time of the Vietnam War and not suspected being used in any criminal offending. Almost every tobacco store across 110 Victorian suburbs has been found selling illegal nicotine products. The Herald Sun went to 200 stores. 162, or 84%, had either illicit tobacco or vapes behind the counter. This compares with 53% in New South Wales, 29% in Queensland. Victoria is being urged to follow their lead and introduce enforced shop closure powers. New research has found one in three Australian fathers take no parental leave. The research by men's health charity Movember found most fathers say the time off would put their career at risk. Spokesperson Jeremy Phillips-Yelland says Australia ranks 34 out of 38 OECD countries for men's paid parental leave.
11: That looks at two metrics. So it looks at how much parental leave is offered by the government, and it also looks at the rate at which that sort of supplementary income is paid. 34 out of 38 is not a great spot to be in.
9: Kyle is already home preparing for her highly anticipated grand final show. The 20-minute extravaganza will feature cutting-edge staging, dancing and spectacular visual elements. Official Kylie AFL merchandise will launch during grand final week. In finance, the dollar higher, 72.08 US.
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9: Zach Merritt will meet with new Essendon coach Mark McVay in the coming days to determine his future. The former Bombers skipper is expected to again request a trade to Hawthorn.
13: There's a world, but as I said, I think I'll work through with Spike what's best for us and what's best for them, and then make the best decision moving forward for both parties.
9: Sydney's expected to provide an update today on Callum Mills' knee injury. It's feared the captain ruptured his ACL in the incredible win over Brisbane. Carlos Alcaraz has taken a 2-set-to-love lead over American Tommy Paul in their round of 16 clash at the US Open. Arsenal's come from 1-0 down to beat Chelsea 2-1 in the EPL. That's the latest news and sport.
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17: Good morning, I'm Claire Colson with the latest local news and sport. Designed specifically for women navigating their 40s, a new online health workshop is being led by local Wangaratta counsellor and functional practitioner at India Grace Holistics, Christy Dillian. After a successful workshop breaking the stigma around menopause at the Wangaratta Library last month, Christy has opened up her audience to a broader community.
18: There is a lot of fear out there around perimenopause and menopause, and it's a natural transition, and it's a beautiful transition. Upcoming workshop is again at Foggy and Furious, so it's targeting perimenopause and menopausal women, but also for younger women so that they can prepare for these kinds of things earlier. The earlier we start to prepare for these things, the smoother things will go. We cover everything. We cover diet, we cover lifestyle, and we cover mental health.
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17: Jason Gordon has been named Albury City's new CEO and will take up the position on September 8th. Mr. Gordon has more than 30 years of public sector experience, including senior roles with the New South Wales Environment Protection Authority, Water Infrastructure New South Wales, and Transport for New South Wales.
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17: This weekend's O&M A-grade second semi-final results showed a close game between the Wodonga Raiders and the Yarrawonga Pigeons. The Raiders took home the victory with a final score of 42-33, heading straight into the 2026 Grand Final at the Lavington Sports Ground. That's the latest in local news and sport.
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20: Your four-day forecast for the northeast and for the border. There are minor flood warnings current for the Ovens, King and Kiwa Rivers today. It'll be a cloudy day, slight chance of morning showers. It'll be windy at times too. Tomorrow, a frosty start in the early morning, then a mostly sunny day, top of 17. Wednesday will be partly cloudy and windy with 16, and Thursday will be mostly sunny with light winds and top of 18. Today, Wangaratta, Albury, Wodonga, Myrtleford and Bright heading for tops of 17 degrees. 16 is the top today for Yarrawonga, Rutherglen, Benalla, Mount Beauty and Violettown, and Beechworth today is heading for 15 degrees. Currently 9 degrees.
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20: Star Bricky with Hobbsy, 6:08. What a massive weekend of footy finals and netball finals. One netball final went down to the wire and then had to go into extra time. That was awesome. We're going to check that out a little later on this morning. Next, though, I know it's early to talk about Christmas, but there's a reason that I'll be talking Christmas because we need your help, frankly. More on that next. Here's Queen now to kick us off for our Monday morning.

0: The Cause Runaway 92.1 Star FM, Star Bricky with Hobbsy. Now, I know, and I apologise, and I've said it before last time I mentioned this, Christmas, I know, is months away. However, we here at Star FM are running the Christmas carols, ideally at Merriwa Park. That's locked in, weather permitting, and it's coming up on the 12th of December. Now, for this to happen, we need your help to come along. We either would love you to be part of our carols as a performer. That'd be really cool. If you've got a food truck, we'd love you to get on board with that as well, so we can add to our wonderful list of food that we offer up on the night of the carols. And also, we need organisers behind the scenes to help us out and set up and do a whole lot of stuff. So, if that sounds like you and you'd love to give back to your community at Christmas time, being the time for giving, jump onto star921.com.au, head to the events page and tell us what you would like to offer up. If you are an entertainer, if you've got that food truck that we're after, or you'd just like to generally lend a hand to help us out, we would love to hear from you. So jump online right now and we'll prepare. Yes, I know, a few months away. And yes, I know it's still September, but we, you know, preparedness is what it's all about. Get on board with it. We'd love to have you as part of our Christmas carols this year on 92.1 Star FM. Soon's in Crowded House, and next, a very, very well-known singer who has dropped her last name in recent weeks. Yeah, I'll sort of explain that to you very soon here at Star FM.
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0: Crowded House, the world where you live on Star FM at 26 past 6. With some Miley Cyrus too, who these days apparently is just going by Miley. That's it. Drop the Cyrus out of everything that she's doing. A bit like Madonna. You got to love that, don't you? Our vault is back. We're into day four of guesses. So far from our guesses, we had one with one correct number, one with three correct numbers, and one with two correct numbers. Will we advance today is the question. It's great when we got all four numbers and then we just roll through all the combinations. That's brilliant. We've got to get there yet. What is even just as good, I reckon, is when we have four incorrect numbers. That gives us such a massive head start. So we will find out exactly where we lie just after 8 o'clock news. We get you to call just before 8 o'clock news on 57222999 with your code to play. Jump on and check out the guest codes so far and see if you can work out which ones are which. The second guest so far was the one with three in it that Maria gave us, so that might give you a massive hand. We're coming up to our 6:30 news update, and in local news, we had trout opening over the weekend. Lots of fisher people out trying their luck. Well, cod opening is coming up December 1. Before that, though, there is a codference. Where is it? Find out next.
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5: 11 degrees in Melbourne. A shower or two atop today. 14. It's 6:30. Good morning. I'm David Armstrong. A young man's been killed. A gunman is on the run after a shooting at Thomastown. Homicide Squad detectives are investigating after an injured man was found near the Laylor Soccer Club on Victoria Drive last night. Emergency crews performed CPR on the man. He died at the scene. A ute believed to belong to the victim has been towed from the car park. Tech giants will face fines of $100 million if they fail to remove harmful material from their social media platforms. Here's Michael Packey.
6: The Albanese government will release its draft duty of care laws this week, which aim to hold tech giants to account for the content that's posted on their sites. Users would have the ability to opt out of algorithms which help curate the content they're fed from social media platforms. Labor says it would better protect users from material that reinforce dangerous stereotypes and behaviour. Tech companies that breach the rules would face fines of around $100 million. But the opposition is not convinced the enhanced laws will work, claiming the current social media ban for under-16s has failed. Michael Packey, Canberra.
5: The parents of Australian brothers killed in Mexico are travelling to the country for the trial of the men accused of murdering their sons. Jake and Callum Robinson and their American friend were killed while on a surfing trip along Mexico's Pacific coast in April of 2024. Three men have been charged with aggravated homicide. The airport's new pick-up and drop-off zones are set to open on October 6. It will mean an end to all curbside drop-offs from that date. Veterans are laying down their medals in front of Parliament House in protest changes to allied health services. Federal government plans to install a $5,000 annual cap. A delegation of veterans will meet with the Prime Minister, the Veterans Affairs Minister. Former Navy clearance diver John Armfield says they want Labor to scrap the allied health cap altogether.
7: Depending on the moment in the veteran's life, that $5,000 will not endure, will not last when the veteran's in a critical moment. I believe they're saying that they're going to target and the vulnerable veterans will be able to go above 5,000. But who determines the moment that veteran becomes vulnerable?
5: Analysis has found Australians are spending more time each year doing unpaid work, such as cleaning and cooking, than the combined paid hours for work in every industry. About 31 billion hours of unpaid labour is performed annually. In finance, the dollar higher, 72.08 US.
4: Remember the mystery of the flavoured milk that vanished? Well, the wait is over. Kiwa Country is back on shelves. Taste the legend today.
5: 3 days after arriving in Melbourne, and the San Francisco 49ers will ramp up their training today ahead of their season opener on Friday morning. Here's Shane McInnes.
8: While their opponents, the LA Rams, continue to train at home in California prior to arriving in Melbourne on Thursday morning, the 49ers will take over Amy Park from today until Wednesday for their official practice sessions. With the Rams remaining in the US, the 49ers have painted the town red across the weekend, capitalising on the opportunity to recruit new fans while at the same time adjusting to the new time zone. Rams coach Sean McVay says whilst his side's late arrival into Melbourne may be ridiculed, he's backing in his sports medicine team to have his players best prepared for Friday's match. Shane McInnes, Melbourne.
5: That's the latest news and sport.
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10: Good morning, I'm Claire Colson with the latest local news and sport. Anglers from across Victoria are heading to Wangaratta on Saturday, October 3rd, for the 9th annual Murray Conference, a full day dedicated to expert insights, fishing stories and native fish conservation. Farmers are at a significantly higher risk for MND, limited rural medical access and a mindset of pushing through symptoms heavily compound the danger. Following his father's recent diagnosis with MND and dementia, Henry McKinnon is speaking about how local farmers may ignore symptoms.
11: I don't think anybody understands, you know, the pressure and the stress that comes into agriculture. Every day you're effectively gambling on something you can't control, and that's weather. And I think it takes a toll on a lot of people, and I think the likes of MND, et cetera, could certainly be misrepresented by people just thinking they've had, you know, a bad day, there's stress, obviously depression and all those things. So, I mean, I certainly think it can be an impact, you know, on farmers in general and not being able to recognise there may be something underlying that could be causing it.
10: Police have charged a man after a staff worker and member of the public were allegedly assaulted. Sam College reports.
12: The alleged trouble began just before 1 o'clock on Wednesday, the 2nd of September, when a 43-year-old female worker was attacked inside the Kiwa Street Library. Moments later, the same man allegedly assaulted a 42-year-old man outside a nearby shopping complex on the same street before fleeing the area. Officers arrested the suspect shortly after. He was taken to Albury Police Station and charged with common assault and reckless grievous bodily harm. He was refused bail and appeared at court on Thursday, the 3rd of September. Sam College, Ace Radio.
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10: The Wangaratta Magpies are the first team through to the O&M Senior Football Grand Final following a decisive semi-final victory on Saturday. Playing at the John Ford Oval, the Magpies outclassed second place Wangaratta Rovers, claiming a 108-63 win. That's the latest in local news and sport.
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13: Your four-day forecast for the northeast and for the border. There are minor flood warnings current for the Ovens, King and Kiwa Rivers today. It'll be a cloudy day, slight chance of morning showers. It'll be windy at times too. Tomorrow, a frosty start in the early morning, then a mostly sunny day, top of 17. Wednesday will be partly cloudy and windy with 16, and Thursday will be mostly sunny but light winds and top of 18. Today, Wangaratta, Albury, Wodonga, Myrtleford and Bright heading for tops of 17 degrees. 16 is the top today for Yarrawonga, Rutherglen, Benalla, Mount Beauty and Violettown, and Beechworth today is heading for 15 degrees. Currently, 9 degrees.
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13: Star Brekkie with Hobbsy, 22-7. Oh, my wife's at me again about a dog and getting one. Oh, gosh. Yeah, they become part of the family, don't they? Well, there's a big celebration for dogs coming up in Corowa this weekend. Stick around to find out how you can get involved if you've got a fur baby. Here's my car now on Star. Put

0: An excess new sensation on Star FM. It is 14 to 7. If you have a fur baby, take him along this weekend to Corowa. It is the Bark in the Park event on Saturday. It starts at 10:30 and runs till 1. Now, it is a lot of fun. It's a free family fun day for the newly upgraded dog park, and it's going to be officially renamed as well in honour of Marianne Herbert too. There's Best Costume Pet Parade, also Best Dressed for you and your dog if you want to get dressed up for that one. Apparently there's prizes for that. Sausage Sizzle Lunch, Pet related stalls, and you can go and test out the new upgrades and the undercover areas and the new landscaping. It sounds like great fun to be part of this weekend. You can find out more by heading to star921.com.au/events. And by the way, if you do have an event, we would love you to give us all the information. So firstly, we know what's going on. And secondly, we can give you a big shout out and tell everybody about what you're up to. That's just how we love helping out the community here on 92.1 Star FM. Soon, Olivia Dean and a bloke who was, would you say a reluctant star? Yeah, he had a great voice, there's no doubt about it. And his mate said, well, you've got a great voice. We've got this song, we need someone to sing. He went along and the rest is history. He became an icon of the 80s. He's coming up before 7 o'clock here on Star FM.
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0: Rick Astley, never going to give you up. The reluctant 80s heartthrob, really, on 92.1 Star FM. I say reluctant. He had a mate who was working at Stock Aitken & Waterman at the time, which are the producers who were producing Kylie and Locomotion and everything. And they had that song right there and they went, oh, we haven't got anyone to sing it. The guy went home, said to Rick, you've got a great voice. Come along. Audition, you good-looking guy. He did. And the rest is history. And when he went to do the music videos as well, they didn't have any budget for wardrobes. So he took his own wardrobe along. He was just a pretty stylish guy. And you know the trench coat that he wore was his and someone stole it at an event. I don't know how they ripped it off his back or whatever, but it went missing. He said, I saw it go off in the crowd and that was that. Never to be seen again. Isn't that crazy? You could use that part of music trivia, perhaps, if you ever were heading off to one of those events. And that's the question. You know the answer now. We're coming up to 7 o'clock. And the caveat is I do not do very well at music trivia, by the way. In local news, Albury Council has a brand new CEO. And Claire Colson has details on that. And after 7 o'clock, I've got the results of the weekend's footy and netball as well. We know who's playing who in the grand finals in the TDFL and the O&K and who is playing in the prelim as well in the O&M after the weekend. We'll check that out after 7.
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6: 11 degrees in Melbourne. A shower or two at top today. 14. It's 7 o'clock. Good morning. I'm David Armstrong. A second-hand dealer's found a rocket launcher in a shipping container. Here's Madeline Burke.
7: Police say it was like a scene out of the TV show Storage Wars in Melton South on Saturday. A business owner was unpacking 5 shipping containers he had purchased sight unseen to see what abandoned gems he might locate inside and sell. In one container from a deceased estate, he found a rocket launcher among several boxes containing military-related items. Specialist police from the Bomb Response Unit inspected the device, contacted the Australian Defence Force, who confirmed it was in working order and from the time of the Vietnam War. The rocket launcher was deemed safe and will be returned to the ADF. Madeline Burke, Melbourne.
6: Two teenage boys have been chased down and stabbed with a machete after a fight in Cranbourne. Witnesses saw a 15-year-old and a 17-year-old being chased by two males armed with machetes on Bergen Court around 7:30 last night. They were both taken to hospital after being found with serious injuries on nearby Cams Road. Their attackers fled the scene. Tunnelling on the suburban rail loop is likely to start this week. First two of eight tunnel boring machines have been ready to launch at Burwood for weeks. They will now head toward Glen Waverley. Australia could be short more than 900,000 construction workers by 2035. Master Builders Australia believes activating three priority areas of reform would decrease that shortage by 39,000. One Nation is defending its plan to allow people to dip into their super to put more money in their pocket right now. The proposal would allow renters and mortgage holders to divert a quarter of their future super contributions into take-home pay. That would add about $40 a week to the take-home pay of someone earning $90,000 a year. Experts are warning it will hurt retirement savings and will add to inflationary pressures. But One Nation's Barnaby Joyce says it's about giving another option to those at risk of homelessness.
8: They're not going to just take money out if they're not doing it tough. But if they need the money, they say, I can't get through, they're going to ask for it.
6: Well, an increasing number of Victorians are challenging their inheritance. New research reveals almost one in five Victorians have contested a will. Another 28% say they would imagine contesting if they felt ripped off. In finance, the dollar's trading higher at 72.08 US.
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6: North Melbourne great Drew Petrie says the club made the right decision to sack Alistair Clarkson. President Sonia Hood says the club is looking for a modern coach. Petrie telling 3AW Football, the decision was made with the best of intentions.
9: It's never a personal thing, this. It's such a ruthless business, and it looked through any business, through society. Hard decisions have to get made, and Jen and Sonia and Todd have all made this hard decision, but they've made the decision knowing all the facts. They know the direction they want to take the club.
6: Mercedes' Kimi Antonelli recorded a breathtaking victory in an incident-packed Italian Grand Prix after starting from 19th on the grid. Aussie Oscar Piastri back in fifth. In soccer, Arsenal remains undefeated in the English Premier League, beating Chelsea 2-1 overnight, while Everton scored in the 96th minute to secure a 2-2 draw with Manchester United. That's the latest news and sport.
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11: Good morning, I'm Claire Colson with the latest local news and sport. Albury City has appointed Jason Gordon as its new CEO, with his term official start date set for September 8th. Bringing over 30 years of public sector leadership to the position, Mr. Gordon has previously held executive roles at Transport for New South Wales, Water Infrastructure New South Wales, and New South Wales Environment Protection Authority. Free farm visits are coming to the northeast this October, offered through the Victorian Farmers Federation's Making Our Farms Safe project. 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
11: Local Wangaratta counsellor and functional practitioner at India Grace Holistics, Christy Dillian, is hosting a virtual workshop designed to boost the well-being of women in their 40s. After a successful workshop breaking the stigma around menopause at the Wangaratta Library last month, Christy has opened up her audience to a broader community.
13: There is a lot of fear out there around perimenopause and menopause, and it's a natural transition, and it's a beautiful transition. This upcoming workshop is, again, at Foggy and Furious, so it's targeting perimenopause and menopausal women, but also for younger women so that they can prepare for these kinds of things earlier. The earlier we start to prepare for these things, the smoother things will go. We cover everything. We cover diet, we cover lifestyle, and we cover mental health.
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11: The Wodonga Raiders are officially the first team through to the 2026 O&M A Grade Netball Grand Final after defeating the Yarrawonga Pigeons 42-33. In a tightly contested second semi-final, the Raiders managed to hold off a determined Pigeons side to claim victory. That's the latest in local news and sport.
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0: Your four-day forecast for the northeast and for the border. There are minor flood warnings current for the Ovens, King and Kiwa Rivers today. It'll be a cloudy day, slight chance of morning showers. It'll be windy at times too. Tomorrow, a frosty start in the early morning, then a mostly sunny day, top of 17. Wednesday will be partly cloudy and windy with 16, and Thursday will be mostly sunny but light winds at a top of 18. Today, Wangaratta, Albury, Wodonga, Myrtleford and Bright heading for tops of 17 degrees. 16 is the top today for Yarrawonga, Rutherglen, Benalla, Mount Beauty and Violetown, and Beechworth today is heading for 15 degrees. Currently 9 degrees.
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0: 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Breaking with Hobbsy, 8 past 7. What a weekend to be playing footy in netball finals. Saturday started out, as we know, very wet, but it did clear up by the afternoon for the more senior matches. And geez, there was some tight games too. We'll check those out very soon. Here's you two on 92.1 Star FM.

0: K-pop Demon Hunters, Golden on Star FM. Coming up to 16 past 7. What a weekend of footy and netball. Soggy matches for the beginning of the day, but that obviously all those showers cleared out and then became a beautiful day. In the footy, Wangaratta in the O&M, they are unstoppable at the moment. Big, big win over the Rovers. I know that Gus McLeod says it'll be a Wangaratta Derby Grand Final again this year. I don't know. Myrtleford had a ripper yesterday. So it's a Myrtleford Rovers preliminary final this weekend. The winner taking on the Maggies in the Grand Final. Like I said, they're going to be hard to beat, but strange things have happened. In the A grade, Raiders defeated Yarrawonga and Wodonga defeated North Albury. That means Yarrawonga take on Wodonga to see who plays the Raiders in the grand final. In the reserves, Albury are through to the grand final. It's Rovers v Lavie there in the prelim. In B grade, we've got Lavington taking on the Raiders, and they'll see who plays against Yarrawonga. And then in the thirds, and the under-17s and C-grade through, there were some very, very close matches. Very close matches in the end, like decided between one and three goals, depending on which grade you're looking at there. So, yes, we're at the very pointy end. Now, in the O&K, here we go. Well, we're rallying through to the grand final. They'll now play Bright. And the A-grade, this is super, super close. The A-grade O&K netball, it was 48 apiece between Greta and Bonnie Doon at the final buzzer. And then in extra time, Bonnie Doon managed to get the job done. They'll take on Rorale in the grand final. Rorale and Bonnie Doon also in B grade. In the B reserve, it's Bonnie Doon and Bright in the grand final. And then in the reserves, if my handwriting's correct, we've got North Albury take on Rorale as well. So Rorale having a ripping run there. Get out and support your footy team. And TDFL, finally as well, we've got Barnawatha and Kiwa Sandy Creek in the seniors and Chilton taking on Kiwa Sandy Creek in the A grade. It's going to be a great weekend of footy and netball. Get out and support them for the grand finals and then the prelims as well in the A&M. Next, we've got a great place tomorrow that you can go and get some goodies to put into your cupboard at home for visitors. Very yummy, or maybe self-indulge. We'll find out where that place is next here at Star.
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0: Elton John, Tiny Dancer at Star FM at 26 past 7. If you're looking for some yummy treats to eat tomorrow, get yourself down to the Benalla Hospital because the Benalla Auxiliary are cooking up a feast. Well, they have been cooking up a feast and they'll probably continue today. And the goods look magnificent. Just been checking that out on the Benalla community pages on Facebook. Brilliant stuff. Swing on by. Everything opens from around 9 o'clock tomorrow. You can go and check that out for yourself. We are heading up to 7:30 for the latest in news. Now, libraries are usually very quiet places. However, last week that was not the case on the border. Find out why during the latest Star Local News.
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8: 11:03. Shower or two atop today, 14 at 7:30. Good morning. David Armstrong, a young man's been killed at Gummins on the Run after a shooting at Thomastown. Homicide Squad detectives are investigating after an injured man was found near the Leilor Soccer Club on Victoria Drive last night. Emergency crews performed CPR on the man, but he died at the scene. There are growing calls for tough new closure powers to shut down illegal cigarette shops. It comes after a Herald Sun investigation which found stores across 110 suburbs were selling illegal nicotine products. Rowan Pike, who created and led the Border Force tobacco strike team, says other states have these laws. We need them too.
9: We haven't tried terribly hard, particularly in this state, to shut these things down. Of course, the lack of shop closure powers hasn't helped. But the Parliament has passed those recently and they're sitting on the desk of the Governor, and the sooner she signs those, the better, I think.
8: Amid rising vehicle thefts, police have launched a new online tool which allows people to check whether a car is stolen. The public can enter the registration, the make and the model of a suspect vehicle to check if it's listed as stolen and then report its location to police. The tool, which is now live on the police website, is aimed at helping officers in recovering stolen vehicles sooner. The force says it also makes it easier for people to search and make a report when a stolen vehicle is located. A major manhunt continues after three people were left critically injured following an horrific axe attack in the small Latrobe Valley town of Tyres. A warrant's now been issued for 48-year-old Peter O'Ryan. He's known to take refuge in abandoned properties and outhouses. Police believe he often frequents the area around Morwell and is not known for living in the bush. NFL fever has taken over Melbourne 4 days out from the history-making clash between the Rams and the 49ers. Here's Shane McGuinness.
10: You'd be forgiven for thinking the AFL finals have taken a back seat to American football walking through the CBD last night, as attractions including Town Hall, Flinders Street Station and the Melbourne Wheel were lit up to celebrate Friday morning's historic regular season game at the MCG. The iconic sites will continue to be lit up throughout the week, while live sites, fan zones and the official kickoff festival will ramp up from Thursday. The game is already proving a massive boon for Melbourne, with close to 50% of those attending the game visiting from interstate or overseas. American tourists already taking over social media with their reviews of the NFL's newest host city. Shane McInnes, Melbourne.
8: The new drop-off and pick-up zones at Melbourne Airport open on October 6, when curbside drop-off will stop altogether. Departures and arrivals will be split between two levels of the existing multi-level car park. Passengers will have to walk to and from terminals via a pedestrian bridge. And from October 6, motorists will need to take a new and earlier exit to the airport, which then turns and connects directly to the terminal car park. In finance, the dollar 72.08 US.
7: 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Premium car detailing from just $190. 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
8: Oscar Piastri had to settle for fifth at the Italian Grand Prix, won by Kimi Antonelli, the Mercedes driver coming from 19th on the grid in his home race. Piastri says he's pretty happy with the result, finishing just behind teammate Lando Norris.
11: It was a tough battle for sure. I think we both seemed pretty even, especially in the last few laps, so it was definitely challenging to know when to use your battery, when not to, and I think we saw a good battle. You know, from my point of view, I thought it was good racing.
8: Jesse Hogan's reportedly passed a medical test at Collingwood, the Coleman Medal winner leaving the Giants. North Melbourne, Melbourne and Carlton, the last three undefeated clubs in the AFLW after round four. That's the latest news and sport.
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13: Good morning, I'm Claire Colson with the latest local news and sport. A man has been arrested and charged following alleged attacks on a worker and a member of the public. Sam College reports.
14: The alleged trouble began just before 1 o'clock on Wednesday, the 2nd of September, when a 43-year-old female worker was attacked inside the Kiwa Street Library. Moments later, the same man allegedly assaulted a 42-year-old man outside a nearby shopping complex on the same street before fleeing the area. Officers arrested the suspect shortly after. He was taken to Albury Police Station and charged with common assault and reckless grievous bodily harm. He was refused bail and appeared at court on Thursday, the 3rd of September. Sam College, Ace Radio.
13: Victoria's freshwater fishing community will gather in Wangaratta on Saturday, October 3rd for the 9th annual Murray Codference to explore expert techniques, share fishing stories and discuss native fish conservation. Delayed healthcare and a push-through mindset leave farmers particularly vulnerable to devastating neurological conditions like MND. Following his father's recent diagnosis with MND and dementia, Henry McKinnon speaks about how local farmers may ignore symptoms.
15: I don't think anybody understands, you know, the pressure and the stress that comes into agriculture. Every day you're effectively gambling on something you can't control, and that's weather. And I think it takes a toll on a lot of people, and I think the likes of MND, et cetera, could certainly be misrepresented by people just thinking they've had, you know, a bad day, they're stressed, obviously depression and all those things. So, I mean, I certainly think it can be an impact, you know, on farmers in general and not being able to recognise there may be something underlying that could be causing it.
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13: What a game at the John Ford Oval this Saturday. The Wang Magpies put on a masterclass in the O&M senior semi-final, brushing aside the second place Wang Rovers with a convincing 108-63 win. With the victory under their belt, the Magpies jumped straight into the big dance, leaving the Rovers to fight another day in the prelims. That's the latest in local news and sport.
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0: Your four-day forecast for the northeast and for the border. There are minor flood warnings current for the Ovens, King and Kiwa Rivers today. It'll be a cloudy day, slight chance of morning showers. It'll be windy at times too. Tomorrow, a frosty start in the early morning, then a mostly sunny day, top of 17. Wednesday will be partly cloudy and windy with 16, and Thursday will be mostly sunny with light winds and top of 18. Today, Wangaratta, Albury, Wodonga, Myrtleford and Bright heading for tops of 17 degrees. 16 is the top today for Yarrawonga, Rutherglen, Benalla, Mount Beauty and Violetown, and Beechworth today is heading for 15 degrees. Currently 9 degrees.
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0: Star Brekkie with Hobbsy, 22-8. Geez, we get some really good talent coming through the Wangaratta Performing Arts Centre. We had Lawrence Mooney on Friday come through, which is brilliant. There was another comedian coming through as well. He's sort of got a musical flavour to him. And I'll tell you how you can get tickets to go and see him next here on Star.

0: Oasis, Don't Look Back on 92.1 Star FM, 14 to 8. Sammy J, Aussie comedian, is coming to the Wangaratta Performing Arts Centre. He's a funny, funny guy, and he's very musical too with what he does. He's coming to Wang with his brand new show called Hero Complex. It's a story about swapping a comic book with his school gardener that led to a crime, apparently, and also the story continues on about federal police searching his attic. I feel there's a theme going through there. Apparently he's quite a straight-laced guy, but yeah, that's a bit weird. And there's also a story about his daughter's birth too. Oh, that's fraught with danger when you start putting that into your comedy show. It's great fun. You can be there on Friday the 18th of September at the WPAC simply by jumping on to the Star FM Facebook page and tagging in and liking the story and the post. So jump on there and do that. It could be you going off to see Sammy J in Wangaratta Friday the 17th of September, which is next Friday, by the way. So lock it in, have a bit of fun with him. Soon, you have a chance of winning $500 cash with our brand new vault code. We've had a guest that's had one number in it, two numbers in it, and three numbers in it. So I guess the natural progression is four correct numbers. That'd be great on day four. We'll see how that goes. Get set to play very soon. Straight after Michael Jackson, as a matter of fact, here on 92.1 Star FM.
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0: Michael Jackson ought to be starting something on Star FM. Hello to all the dads who enjoyed a day out yesterday at the Wangaratta RSL. Lots of kids taking dad out there, and myself included. I had the braised ribs. Absolutely divine. They were, fell off the bone. It was brilliant. Very, I mean, can recommend highly the braised ribs there. And ran into people I hadn't seen in years. The Zamperonis from Myrtleford. For such a long time I hadn't seen them. Pete from, we used to be at Elders Insurance in Wangaratta. Again, hadn't seen him forever. It was really good to catch up, actually. And lots of people from Myrtleford in town yesterday, which was fantastic to see. Of course, Myrtleford are now through to the prelim in the O&M Grand Final. That's why they were here. And the juniors, I think, were playing too. Brilliant, brilliant support. And I've said it ages ago, when Myrtleford play in finals in the O&M, on those weekends, the town's deserted. They're out supporting their team. It was brilliant. The biggest crowd they've had so far for the final series in the Ovens of Murray too. No wonder. Hey, how would you like to win something yourself? $500 cash. That is where we are in our Hume Bank vault right now. So far, we've had one correct number, three correct numbers, and two correct numbers. I guess that only means that we need four now and we can continue on and give the money away. So maybe that will be today. 57222999. Give it a go. And you'll also pick yourself up a ticket to the Wangaratta Cinema Centre to go and see the great movies on at the moment. So call me now. We will play after a news update. Speaking of news, Albury Council set to get a new CEO. Claire Coulson has details next.
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7: 12 degrees in Melbourne, a shower or two atop today, 14, 8 o'clock. Good morning. I'm David Armstrong. Two teenage boys have been chased down and stabbed with machetes. Quiet street in Melbourne southeast. Madeline Burke reports.
8: Locals saw two boys being chased by two males armed with machetes during a wild brawl in Cranbourne. It was around 7:30 last night when the boys were seen fleeing a vehicle and running along Bergen Court. A 17-year-old and a 15-year-old were stabbed. Members of the public found them on Cams Road, staying with them until emergency services arrived. It's believed their attackers fled in a vehicle which hasn't yet yet been found. Police are investigating whether they are known to each other. Madeline Burke, Melbourne.
7: And a man's driven himself to hospital after he was stabbed during an attempted carjacking at Stawell. Police still searching for the offender. A second-hand dealer has found a rocket launcher in a shipping container. The Melton business owner was unpacking containers he'd purchased from a deceased estate when he found the ADF rocket launcher among several boxes of military items. It's believed the rocket launcher was from the time of the Vietnam War and not suspected of being used in any criminal offending. Experts are warning One Nation's new plan on super could make cost of living issues worse, not better. Pauline Hanson-led party would allow renters and mortgage holders to divert a quarter of their future super contributions into take-home pay. Means a worker earning $90,000 annually would take home about $40 a week under the scheme. But Motley Fool's Scott Phillips says the plan would not only hit retirement savings, but would also add to inflationary pressure.
9: You put 3% back into people's pockets. Yes, they need it. This is renters and mortgage payers. Of course, everyone's saying, I need that money. Here's the thing. You do that, prices will go up even further because you've got more demand in the economy. And then what does the Reserve Bank do? It puts interest rates up to counterbalance that.
7: New research has found Victorians are facing an epidemic of eating disorders post-pandemic. Eating Disorders Victoria's new report shows demand across hospital emergency departments has hit levels not seen since lockdown. Demand for services has skyrocketed, with the EDV hub responding to 3,000-plus people in the past financial year. Five people have died in a cargo plane crash in Miami that hit multiple vehicles and closed all runways at the airport. The Amazon cargo plane barreled off the runway, bursting into flames. Local authorities say 10 people were caught up in the crash in total.
10: Five fatalities, three that are in critical condition that were transported to the trauma center, and another two that were transported to a local hospital.
7: Well, a world-first spit test developed in Australia could help detect fatty liver disease. The condition affects 30% of people in the country over the age of 50. The new saliva test can help catch liver damage before it turns deadly. In finance, our dollar is trading higher at 72.08 US.
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7: Carlton and the Western Bulldogs will host exit meetings this week after their finals exit. Brownlow medalist James Hurd telling Footy Furnace, the Blues should be targeting a forward.
11: But I just think they need something up their forward line. I don't think Harry Mackay is going to be just, he can't be one out. They don't seem to have enough support with tall timber up there. And then you need more running players to come through. Their level is very good. But if they want to go from eighth up until to fourth, they've still got to get a lot better.
7: North Melbourne great Drew Petrie says the club made the right decision to sack Alistair Clarkson. And 3 days after arriving in Melbourne, the San Francisco 49ers will ramp up their training today ahead of their season opener on Friday morning. That's the latest news and sport.
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14: Starting on September 8th, Jason Gordon will step up into the CEO role at Albury Cities Council. He brings a robust background spanning over 30 years across the public sector, having served in senior capacities at Transport for New South Wales, Water Infrastructure New South Wales, and the New South Wales Environment Protection Authority. Local Wangaratta councillor and functional practitioner at the India Grace Holistics, Christy Dillian, is holding an online workshop aimed at enhancing women's health in their 40s. After a successful workshop breaking the stigma around menopause at the Wangaratta Library last month, Christy has opened up her audience to a broader community.
16: There is a lot of fear out there around perimenopause and menopause, and it's a natural transition, and it's a beautiful transition. This upcoming workshop is again at Foggy and Furious, so it's targeting perimenopause and menopausal women, but also for younger women so that they can prepare for these kinds of things earlier. The earlier we start to prepare for these things, the smoother things will go. We cover everything. We cover diet, we cover lifestyle, and we cover mental health.
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14: What a thriller in the O&M A-grade netball second semi-final. The Wodonga Raiders held strong in a nail-biting showdown against the Yarrawonga Pigeons, taking out a hard-earned 42-33 victory. The win punches the Raiders' ticket straight into the grand final at the Lavington Sports Ground. That's the latest in local news and sport.
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0: Your four-day forecast for the northeast and for the border. There are minor flood warnings current for the Ovens, King and Kiwa Rivers today. It'll be a cloudy day, slight chance of morning showers. It'll be windy at times too. Tomorrow, a frosty start in the early morning, then a mostly sunny day, top of 17. Wednesday will be partly cloudy and windy with 16, and Thursday will be mostly sunny with light winds and a top of 18. Today, Wangaratta, Albury, Wodonga, Myrtleford and Bright heading for tops of 17 degrees. 16 is the top today for Yarrawonga, Rutherglen, Benalla, Mount Beauty and Violettown, and Beechworth today is heading for 15 degrees. Currently 10 degrees.
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0: 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Star Brekkie with Hobbsy. 8 past 8. Time to kick off another week of Vault Guesses.
13: Crack the code. 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
0: Leah, it's another day. It's another vault code. Now, look, in all honesty, it's unlikely that you will win it this morning, okay?
18: Well, there's always a chance. You never know.
0: Yeah, well, it just depends how good your brain is. Okay. Leah, we need four numbers. What do you got for me?
18: 2, 3, 9, 4.
19: Security breach. 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Security breach.
0: Why did you groan? I told you right from the start you were going to open it. All right. Now, Leah, we check your numbers and see how many you've got against our code. Are you ready to check this out?
18: Yes, please.
0: All right, here we go. Two of your guest numbers are in the code that will open our vault.
18: Well, that's good.
0: Thank you for trying. You get a ticket to the Wangaratta Cinema Centre for your troubles as well. 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Thanks, Leah.
18: Thanks, Ozzy.
0: Well, that is another step closer to working out our four correct numbers to open up our vault code. Does that help you identify at least one of them, maybe? Will we play again tomorrow? Thanks to Hume Bank here on 92.1 Star FM.

0: Huey Lewis in the news, the power of love on Star FM. Well, the love of NFL is at fever pitch in Australia at the moment as the Los Angeles Rams and the San Francisco 49ers have both touched down in Australia and they're set to play this Friday. Early game too, like 10:35 a.m. Of course, because they're playing with the American crowd watching and the TV audience over there. It's going to be massive. And the amazement of the players having stood on the MCG over the weekend, we're going to blow their mind with the amount of crowd that is going to be there. They'll pack it out. There's no two ways about it. I mean, Melbourne absolutely loves the sport, no matter what it is. So, we'll show it. We'll show them. And apparently they're back again next year, which could upset the AFL Grand Final to the point that they might bump it into the second week of October. That'll be a bit weird. I know people are going down there. There'll be plenty of people watching it. I know it'll be on the TV here in the Star Studio. I'll be interested to see how it all plays out. It's a game that I don't quite understand. It's very stop-start. But anyway, it's all happening in Melbourne. If you're going down, enjoy it. Soon, more great music from Lady Gaga and an 80s/90s icon.
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0: Because I gotta have faith. Ooh, I gotta have faith. Because I gotta have faith.
1: George Michael's Faith, 92.1 Star FM. You're with Hobbsy this morning. We have final flood watch for the North East and the border. And it's certainly valid too. I'm really surprised how much the Three Mile Creek came up over the weekend out there on Williams Road, which isn't far from my house. Yeah, that's right up there, although it is dropping at the moment, which is great news. And we'll have a full weather update and flood warning for you next, straight after a local news update. And on the border, a worker at a library has allegedly been attacked. Details are coming up more.
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10: Melbourne, a shower or two at top today, 14:08:30. Good morning. David Armstrong, a second-hand dealer, has found a rocket launcher in a shipping container. Here's Madeline Burke.
11: Police say it was like a scene out of the TV show Storage Wars in Melton South on Saturday. A business owner was unpacking five shipping containers he had purchased sight unseen to see what abandoned gems he might locate inside and sell. In one container from a deceased estate, he found a rocket launcher among several boxes containing military-related items. Specialist police from the Bomb Response Unit inspected the device, contacted the Australian Defence Force, who confirmed it was in working order and from the time of the Vietnam War. The rocket launcher was deemed safe and will be returned to the ADF. Madeline Burke, Melbourne.
10: Man's been shot dead outside a home at Thomastown. The 22-year-old was found with gunshot wounds on Victoria Drive last night. Emergency crews performed CPR on the man. He died at the scene. The gunman fled in a vehicle. Sacked North Melbourne coach Alistair Clarkson's been spotted dumping his Kangaroos apparel at an op shop in Hampton after his controversial axing by the club. Simon says Clarko looked happy to be getting rid of all the ruse attire.
12: Alistair Clarkson jumped out of his car, took one massive big Hessian bag out and dropped it off at Vinnie's, then returned back to his car and grabbed the second big Hessian bag and dropped it off there as well. And he did have a grin on his face when he was talking to the chap. I don't blame him at all.
10: Tunnelling on the suburban rail loop likely to start this week. The first two of eight tunnel boring machines have been ready to launch at Burwood for weeks now. They will head toward Glen Waverley. Analysis has found Australians spend more time each year doing unpaid work like cleaning and cooking than the combined paid hours for work in every industry. About 31 billion hours of unpaid labour are performed annually. In finance, the dollar is trading higher at 72.08 US.
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10: North Melbourne great Drew Petrie says the club made the right decision in sacking Alistair Clarkson. President Sonia Hood says the club is looking for a modern coach. Carlos Alcaraz has marched through to the US Open quarterfinals The straight sets win over American Tommy Paul, while Daniel Medvedev trails Francis Tiafoe 2-0. Arsenal has come from 1-0 down to beat Chelsea 2-1 in the English Premier League overnight, while Everton scored in the 96th minute to secure a 2-2 draw with Manchester United. And that's the latest news and sport.
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14: Good morning. I'm Claire Colson with the latest local news and sport. A man has been charged after allegedly assaulting a staff worker and a member of the public. Sam College reports.
15: The alleged trouble began just before 1 o'clock on Wednesday, the 2nd of September, when a 43-year-old female worker was attacked inside the Kiwa Street Library. Moments later, the same man allegedly assaulted a 42-year-old man outside a nearby shopping complex on the same street before fleeing the area. Officers arrested the suspect shortly after. He was taken to Albury Police Station and charged with common assault and reckless grievous bodily harm. He was refused bail and appeared at court on Thursday, the 3rd of September. Sam College, Ace Radio.
14: Set for Saturday, October 3rd in Wangaratta, the 9th annual Murray Codference invites freshwater anglers from all over Victoria to connect over expert advice, local stories and native fish conservation. Farmers face elevated risks of MND heightened by delayed rural care and a habit of ignoring early symptoms. Following his father's recent diagnosis with MND and dementia, Henry McKinnon speaks about how local farmers may ignore the signs.
16: I don't think anybody understands, you know, the pressure and the stress that comes into agriculture. Every day you're effectively gambling on something you can't control, and that's weather. And I think it takes a toll on a lot of people, and I think the likes of MND, et cetera, could certainly be misrepresented by people just thinking they've had, you know, a bad day, they're stressed, obviously depression and all those things. So, I mean, I certainly think it can be an impact, you know, on farmers in general and not being able to recognise there may be something underlying that could be causing it.
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14: The results are in from this weekend's O&M Senior Footy Finals. Saturday's semi-final game played at the John Ford Oval saw the Wang Magpies defeat the second ladder leaders, the Wang Rovers, with the final score being 108-63, taking the Maggies straight through to the grand final. That's the latest in local news and sport.
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1: Your four-day forecast for the northeast and for the border. There are minor flood warnings current for the Ovens, King and Kiwa Rivers today. It'll be a cloudy day, slight chance of morning showers, and it'll be windy at times too. Tomorrow, a frosty start in the early morning, then a mostly sunny day, top of 17. Wednesday will be partly cloudy and windy with 16, and Thursday will be mostly sunny with light winds and a top of 18. Today, Wangaratta, Albury, Wodonga, Myrtleford and Bright heading for tops of 17 degrees. 16 is the top today for Yarrawonga, Rutherglen, Benalla, Mount Beauty and Violettown, and Beechworth today is heading for 15 degrees. At the moment, it's 11 degrees.
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1: 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Star Breakfast with Hobbsy. 23 tonight. If you've got a club in Benalla, there's an opportunity for you to show people what you do and get some new members. I'll explain more after G Flip and Billy Ocean on Star FM.

0: retaliation when the going gets tough on Star FM. It is 8:44. Star Bricky with Hobbsy. There's a great initiative that has been going for a few years now in the rural city of Benalla, and that is a community expo. It's a come and try day, and it's open to absolutely everybody in the community, not only to come along, but also if you've got any sort of club, be it a cards club, a services club, a sporting club, you get to show off what you do. So it might be a Dungeons and Dragons club you might have started. You got your mates involved. You want more people to get involved. It's something like that. It's a very cool idea. So what you need to do is register by this Sunday, September 13. They've got their expressions of interests for the event. You get to connect with the community, recruit new members and volunteers, and that's usually what it's all about. You know, that's what it really, when you get to the bare bones, is getting people involved in what you do. And you get to promote upcoming activities and programs that you're running as well. Such a great idea. Spots are limited, however. So you've got to get your expressions of interest in by Sunday, and you can do that via the application process. If you head to benalla.vic.gov.au and search for Social Inclusion Action, that'll pop up there, or you can even just pop in the Benalla Community Expo Come and Try Day, and again, that'll pop up whichever search engine you're using at the moment, and get your entries in. Then the whole thing happens on Sunday the 11th of October. So, yeah, you've got a month to start planning stuff. So, great initiative. Good on you, Benalla Rural City. Love the idea. It's 92.1 Star FM. Soon some Backstreet Boys and Roxette before we get to 9 and kick off your fave, certainly mine. It's our Flock of 80s here on Star.
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0: Roxette, it's the look, 92.1 Star FM. We've been in music variety all day. Oh, very soon we're going to lose an hour of sleep. Oh, that's a hard bit of daylight saving. Now, the day that it happens is going to be the 4th of October. So when it gets to 3 a.m., you set your clock back to 2 a.m. Yeah, I don't know anyone who does that, like a stickler for getting up and doing that at night time, because everybody's asleep. So do it before you go to bed. Otherwise, you're going to be late to everything. Oh, dear. Anyway, and it'll take us about usually a week to get into the rhythm of things. By about the third day, so by about Tuesday, Wednesday, there's going to be a lot of grumpy people around. Very tired, me included, by the way. But we'll get through it and we'll enjoy summer 2026. I love it. We're about to hit 9 and get into the work day. We ease you into that with Madonna and Aussie Crawl. And here's a name for you, Howard Jones. It's your Flock of 80s after 9 here on Star.
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11: 12 degrees in Melbourne, a shower or two atop today, 14. 9 o'clock, good morning. David Armstrong, Premier Ben Carroll, says he is not considering any new taxes. Herald Sun's reporting the government secretly engaged consultants for more than $600,000 to explore new property taxes. But the Premier has told Tom Elliott he has no plans to hike more charges on property owners.
12: I'm not at all, Tom. I want to do everything I can to make sure that hardworking Victorians and the business community know that I'm on their side.
11: A major manhunt continues after three people were left critically injured following an horrific axe attack in the small Latrobe Valley town of Tyres. A warrant's now been issued for 48-year-old Peter O'Ryan. He's known to take refuge in abandoned properties and outhouses. Police believe he often frequents the area around Morwell.
13: Well, the man who created and led the Border Force tobacco strike team says enforced shop closures are key to stamping out the black market. Almost every tobacco store across 110 Victorian suburbs has been found to be selling illegal nicotine products. Rowan Pike says other states are leading the way.
14: They're sending more resources to the task. They do have shop closures. It's shutting down, and there is some evidence that the illicit market has reduced and consumers have gone back to a legal product in some other states, particularly Queensland at this stage.
13: The Albanese government maintains its stronger social media laws will send a strong message to the tech giants to follow the rules. Platforms would be fined around $100 million as part of proposed duty of care legislation. Social media users will also be able to remove themselves from the algorithms which determine content on their feed. Communications Minister Annika Wells says the enhanced legislation needs to pass.
15: 8 weeks ago, we asked the Parliament to give the eSafety Commissioner more powers to go after big tech and equip her with more powers to hold them to account in the federal court. The Coalition and the Greens have been dawdling on this one. Australian parents needed these laws passed 8 weeks ago, but we're asking them to give us the amendments and get this through the Parliament this week.
13: Police are investigating a fire at a shisha shop in St Albans. It's believed the building on Main Road West was set on fire just after 5 o'clock this morning. No one was inside at the time. Veterans will lay down their medals at Parliament House in Canberra today to protest changes to allied health services. Labor plans to cap allied health care for ex-service personnel $5,000 a year. Former Navy clearance diver John Armfield says it doesn't make sense.
16: The veteran made a sacrifice to our nation on the belief that when they come home, them and their families would be protected, would be offered the support when it was needed.
13: In finance, the dollar trading higher, 72.08 US.
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13: North Melbourne great Drew Petrie says the club made the right decision to sack Alistair Clarkson. President Sonia Hood says the club's looking for a modern coach. Petrie telling 3AW Football the decision was made with the best of intentions.
18: It's never a personal thing, this. It's such a ruthless business, and it looks through any business, through society. Hard decisions have to get made, and Jen and Sonia and Todd have all made this hard decision, but they've made the decision knowing all the facts. They know the direction they want to take the club.
13: Jesse Hogan's reportedly passed a medical test at Collingwood, Coleman medal winner leaving the Giants. The US Tennis Open, Carlos Alcaraz is down Tommy Paul in straight sets to move into the quarters of his first major back from injury. Women's number one Aryna Sabalenka cruising through her match. And that's the latest news and sport.
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21: I'm Claire Colson with the latest local news and sport headlines. Farmers are facing a heightened risk of MND, a threat made worse by a delayed rural healthcare and a culture of ignoring the signs. Following his father's recent diagnosis with MND and dementia, Henry McKinnon speaks about how local farmers may be ignoring the signs. On Saturday, October 3rd, Wangaratta will host the 9th annual Murray Conference, bringing together Victorian freshwater anglers for expert tips, fishing tales and native fish conservation. The results are in from this weekend's O&M Senior Footy Finals. Saturday's semi-final game played at the John Ford Oval saw the Wang Magpies defeat the second ladder leaders, the Wang Rovers, with a final score being 108-63, taking the Magpies straight through to the grand final. That's the latest in local news and sport.
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0: Your four-day forecast for the northeast and for the border. There are minor flood warnings current for the Ovens, King and Kiwa Rivers today. It'll be a cloudy day, slight chance of morning showers. It'll be windy at times too. Tomorrow, a frosty start in the early morning, then a mostly sunny day, top of 17. Wednesday will be partly cloudy and windy with 16, and Thursday will be mostly sunny with light winds and a top of 18. Today, Wangaratta, Albury, Wodonga, Myrtleford and Bright heading for tops of 17 degrees. 16 is the top today for Yarrawonga, Rutherglen, Benalla, Mount Beauty and Violettown, and Beechworth today is heading for 15 degrees. Right now, it's 12 degrees.
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Jones, no one is to blame. A great flock of 80s for you. He was a one-hit wonder. We've got them Friday as fun-hit wonders spattered across the day. I love it. This lady's no one-hit wonder. She even released a new album recently. It's Madonna on Star FM. Come on, baby.

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Phil Collins, Billy Don't Lose My Number on Star FM. You don't want to lose all the numbers in the vault because that puts you at a distinct disadvantage when you go to guess what the correct four-digit code is to open our vault and win $500 cash, which Evelyn did last week. $500 awaits you at the moment with our new code. We've had one correct number, we've had two correct numbers, and a three. So go back and take a look at it's the second guess of this current code that's got three numbers in it that are correct. That'll give you a great head start tomorrow when you play, thanks to Hume Bank here on 92.1 Star FM. Look, plenty of people write them down, or you can check them out on the internet. Totally up to you the way you want to go about it. Just try and win the cash tomorrow, just before 8 o'clock, we get your call 57 222 999.

0: Potatoes, don't get me wrong, on Star FM. Thursday, we are going to be at our business barbecue, cooking up a great feast of bacon and egg rolls and bringing along the Hot Macca's coffee as well down at Northeast Fasteners. Come along, see the bargains that Dave and the team have got and get a feed. It is awesome. Great way to kick off your day. Or maybe you've started early. Of course, being a trader, you will have. Take Smoko around 9 o'clock and then come along and grab a feed and a bargain. That's Thursday. Northeast Fasteners will be there from 9, which means we'll be running the flock of 80s. As we are now, Grayson Hughes taking us back to circa 1989 next.
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0: UB40 Red Red Wine. Too early for that. 92.1 Star FM finishing up our flock of 80s. I'll be back tomorrow from 6. Have a wonderful day. Karen Prate is about to pop in. She'll give you a weather update at the moment. Looking magnificent, by the way. Got youth group Nikki French and a flashback with Van Halen here on Star FM.
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13: 12 degrees in Melbourne, a shower or two atop today, 14. 10 o'clock, good morning. David Armstrong, a person's died in a house fire at Dalesford. It's believed firefighters found the body inside a property on Fraser Street around 4:30 this morning. Police at the scene now investigating the fire. A young man shot dead in Thomastown last night. He's been identified as a local plumber who is due to be married. 22-year-old Daniel Hussein was found with injuries near the Laylor Soccer Club on Victoria Drive around 7:30 last night. Emergency crews desperately performed CPR, but he died at the scene. This local resident, Annie, says it was frightening.
14: All of a sudden, heard some gunshots, looked outside, and someone was laying on the floor, and his mates were all surrounding him, trying to see what was going on and trying to help him.
13: Daniel worked as a plumber, was engaged to be married in a couple of months. It's understood he called a family member while driving last night, saying he was being followed by a black Porsche. Daniel's father says the pain is enormous and his grief is beyond words. Well, travellers driving to Melbourne Airport should brace for massive changes to the road network next month. Here's Kiara Parker.
15: Melbourne Airport will open its new pick-up and drop-off zones for terminals 1, 2 and 3 on October 6. They'll provide hundreds more spaces and separate private and commercial vehicles. Anyone heading to pick up or drop off for any airline will need to leave the Tullamarine Freeway earlier at exit 19, Nam Way, and use the elevated roadway to access all terminals. This is the biggest change to the airport's road network since it opened in 1970. So people can plan ahead, Melbourne Airport has created an online journey planner to help people visualise what the trip will look like from the Tullamarine Freeway or Sunbury Road. Access to parking remains the same, and the free wait zone for drivers who arrive early can still be used. Kiara Parker, Melbourne.
13: New laws to shut down illegal tobacco stores will finally come into force this week. Currently, authorised inspectors have the power to search and seize illegal products from stores and issue fines, but legislation passed in March will now allow officers to shut shops down. Premier Ben Carroll has told Tom Elliott the laws will receive royal assent this week.
16: And starting this week will be Tobacco Licensing Victoria, in conjunction with Victoria Police, to put these illegal tobacco shops out of business.
13: Firefighters are protesting outside the Premier's office in Nidri this morning. The union says they are calling on Ben Carroll to deliver a fair pay deal after 7 years without a pay rise. In finance, the All Ordinaries down 2 points at the open. Our dollar, 72.08 US.
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13: Zach Merritt's keeping the door ajar to remaining at Essendon. The former Bombers...